0: You are everything to me. Yes, Lord.
1: Like and subscribe. 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
2: Said, and they were heartbroken because he was going to go away and leave them. And he said to them, it is to your advantage that I leave. For if I don't leave, the Holy Spirit will not come to you. But if I leave, he will come to you and be with you. Oh, Holy Spirit. Thank you, Jesus. Thank you, Jesus. And he goes on and he says, I will ask the Father, and he will give you another helper. Another of the same kind, same as me, who will be with you forever. Who will be with you forever. We thank the Holy Spirit who is with us forever. Jesus was with them only for a certain period of time, for only 3.5 years. But he says, when he comes, he will be with you forever, forever, forever. We have the Holy Spirit with us, who is with us. Do you know that we cannot do anything without the Holy Spirit? We can do absolutely nothing without him. Hallelujah. We can do nothing of any significance, nothing of any eternal value without the Holy Spirit. Hallelujah. We need him. You need him. You need him in your career. You need him in your family. You need him in your ministry. The Holy Spirit. The Holy Spirit. And you cannot receive him without first receiving Christ as your Lord and Savior. We need the Holy Spirit. Hallelujah. And Jesus says, when he comes, the Spirit of truth, he will lead you into all truth. So we need the leading of the Holy Spirit. We need the leading and the guidance of the Holy Spirit. Hallelujah. Holy Spirit, we need you. We love you. Holy Spirit, we honor you. Holy Spirit, we embrace you. We want to cherish your presence in our lives. Thank you, Holy Spirit. Have your way in us. Take your abode.
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1: A very good morning to every early riser this morning. The AM squad, the dream chasers, you know, the top achievers, waking up this early clearly says a lot about you. This is exactly how your Monday morning radio should sound like. You know what we do right here. We set a tone for your morning just the way radio should. I think by now you know what time it is when you hear these voices. Ladies and gentlemen, the new week has officially landed. I think that deserved a pop, but I can't see it anywhere, but we'll just pop by ourselves, right? There you have it. This is your Good Morning Africa breakfast show right here on One Africa Radio TV, streaming live in the streets of Bramfontein in Johannesburg. That is Gauteng. That is in South Africa, all right? South Africa. Ah, there he goes, speaking French on me. A very good morning to you once again. It's just gone 12 minutes past the hour, 6 a.m. It is a brand new week, all right? Not only is it a brand new week, it's a brand new man.
2: It's a brand new
1: It's day. The 1st of June 2026. We are halfway through the year and it's my birthday month. Please, when you hear the excitement.
2: We are going to eat cake.
1: Definitely on Lebs. Lebu is buying me cake. So he just said it on A that we are having cake. It's on him.
2: Did I say that?
1: Yeah, you said we are having cake. So I'm saying you are buying me cake.
2: You must wait for me to finish.
1: Oh, let me wait. My apologies.
2: Eating a cake from
1: birthday. How is it possible that the birthday girl buys herself a birthday cake?
2: You must also organize party packs.
1: For who?
2: For us.
1: Ask
2: for
1: him.
2: Me.
1: Okay. And I go by the name and tell me, you know, I am the one and the only sister, Lano Ntokozovi, right here on One Africa Radio TV. And as you have heard that voice, I'm not riding solo, you know, I'm never by myself. I have Lebu on the other side. How are you doing?
2: I am doing super duper. Good.
1: For someone who woke up at 2 a.m., you have more energy than the rest of us. I'm hanging your laundry on A. I'm sorry. Mm-hmm. That came out unexpected, but I'm sorry. I shouldn't
2: That's
1: have.
2: Not so right.
1: It was not
2: That's
1: my not place so right. at That's all. Not so right. I do apologize.
2: It is a good morning. It is a good day. It is a brand new week, a brand new month.

0: Good morning to all our listeners, wherever you are listening to us here on One Africa Radio TV. We are saying bonjour, sanbonani dumelang abshene khuye mora.
1: Ukhande?
0: Ukhande me masakeng. Yes. Of course, my name is Lebohang. On a Good Morning Africa breakfast show. What a beautiful day.
1: It is.
0: I'm feeling revived after those songs that you have played.
1: Yes.
0: And I'm sure our listeners
1: Are feeling the same way.
0: Gave
1: you the sounds of Nontogozo. Not me saying Nontogozo, but I gave you the sounds of Ntogozo Mbambo saying Magabongwe. We are thanking God for a brand new month. You know, we have made it this far.
0: Yes.
1: Despite the stress. Despite the anxiety, despite the enemy wanting to take us down, here we are strong, alive. We are grateful for the gift of life.
0: Yeah, and we are so excited. We are grateful for the life. And we always say that each and every day, it is an opportunity for us to do good, to
1: Definitely.
0: Do better, and also to keep our head up high above the sea. So we are blessed.
1: We are indeed. Also played you at your celebration saying, my God is good. You know, just having that breath in your lungs, it's a definition that God is good. You know, there's this a status I saw, and I think I posted it sometime last week. Ukuthi nakungivukile kusho ukuthi khona into ebalekile mele ngiyenze.
0: True. Hey,
1: you are awake.
0: I saw that.
1: Yeah, so you are awake. Definitely there's something important that you are meant to do. So try and find out what that is instead of wallowing in your pain. We are not disregarding your circumstances, but you can always rise above it, you know. And speaking of that, this is your Motivation Monday, your home of unstoppable motivation right here on a Monday morning, because that's what we do, giving you a dose of positivity and power to start your week, you know, brightly, sharply. But because we are in the month of June, it's called Youth Month right here in South Africa. So on the Motivation Hour segment, we will be talking all things young people, motivating them, you know, to always rise above what they are going through. So this is what we have lined up for you this morning. We are going to be giving you what's trending in South Africa as our first stories. That is at 20 past, hopefully, 20 past six, right? And after 6:30, we'll also be giving you our second South African trending story. But at 6:30, we'll be giving you bottom of the hour news headlines, and you'll be getting updated from Unxolani Fihla with your traffic updates. And exactly at 6:50, it's time for our Africa history class. What time are you doing? Oh, you're doing sports at 6:30?
0: 6:30.
1: All right. Also, you'll be informed and updated with your sports from our sports desk, from Lebohang Tubatsi.
0: Of course.
1: He will be updating you with what's going on in the sports in the sports industry, ne?
0: Yes.
1: It's called sports industry.
0: Sports industry.
1: Because there's a lot. But something is going on there.
0: Yeah.
1: We will let us know what's going on. And after at 7 a.m., we'll be going beyond borders. That is giving you what's trending in Africa. Because Africa, we are one. And exactly at 8 a.m., we are getting into that hour where we talk all things motivation. So this morning, we are talking youth and purpose. You know, this whole concept of YOLO, you only live once. It doesn't work because you become reckless, and with recklessness equals consequences, you know. So we will be trying to shift your mind in terms of that. I hope we win at that. So stay tuned. Don't touch the dial. Make sure you are locked in. We will be riding with you until 9 a.m., giving you nothing but good sounds and good conversations. So right here on the Good Morning Africa Breakfast Show.
0: All right. And of course, our social media platforms, it's One Africa Radio TV. And that WhatsApp number, talk to us. Send us the voice note. The WhatsApp number is 0834712288. And of course, don't forget to download our One Africa Radio TV app on
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0: music.
1: There you have it.
0: Listen to us. We've got good music. We've got news globally. The you know, all the mishaps happening around the globe in Africa, more specifically. So it's a good thing. Good morning, Africa.
1: Good morning, Africa. It is indeed a time to rise and shine. So let's rise and shine together. Let's realign your grind so that you start this morning on a good tone. And right now, we'll just be taking a quick short break and coming back to give you what's trending in South Africa.
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1: And taking you through to our first South African trending story right there, Rand Water maintenance shutdown update. So Rand Water has planned a maintenance in underway around the residents of Johannesburg, and we have been warned to prepare for service disruptions. So phase one of Rand Water planned maintenance on the system servicing that is Midrand, Sandton, Randburg, as well as the southern, western and central regions of the city is set for completion by the 2nd of June, that is tomorrow. So the entity and Johannesburg Water stated that the restoration of water supply could take up to 5 days in some areas. So on Saturday afternoon, the Eggenhof and Zwartkoppies were pumping at 100%, while Palmiet system was pumping at 89% in the line that was announced in the program. So that's what's currently happening in terms of the water. So many communities across Gauteng continue to experience water supply interruptions due to this planned maintenance by Rand Water. While officials say the work is necessary to secure long-term water supply, residents are concerned about reoccurring outages, aging infrastructure, and the impact on daily life as a whole. So water infrastructure requires regular maintenance to prevent major breakdowns. So planned maintenance is generally better than emergency repairs. The challenge is balancing long-term improvements with short-term inconvenience. So when I was going through this, I wondered then if now and then we have water maintenance, you know, because apparently it's something that's that needs to be done regular to prevent major breakdowns. I mean, already we are finding ourselves there. We have water shedding. That's what we call it.
0: Yes.
1: Because most areas now and then don't have water supply. And if this has been done, why do we still find ourselves not having sufficient water, you know? Also, the first thing that usually comes to mind when we are receiving notifications that there will be water maintenance, we panic. We then start filling up buckets, containers, yeah, water tankers.
0: Yes.
1: And that, because also now there becomes a demand on the water supply.
0: Yes.
1: Doesn't it affect how they initially had planned to do their maintenance? I don't know. I think maybe, hopefully we find someone from Rainwater to have this conversation with, you know, Hore. And if we then start filling up, you know,
0: buckets
1: and water tankers, doesn't that affect the percentage of the water supply that they should be running on? Because we panic, then there's going to be a demand on water so that we don't find ourselves without water at the end of the day.
0: I think when they say that there will be water maintenance, I'd like to think that they are specifically going to focus on fixing the reservoirs, the pipes, the machines, and each and everything that has to do with water supply and machinery. So it is not that that there will be a shortage of water. There will be just shutting down the water that will be supplied to the communities, however, making sure that they fix whatever that needs to be fixed with the pipes and the reservoirs and stuff. Hence what, hence the panic that we the communities have for them filling up those buckets and water tankers.
1: But I think, so does the maintenance include repairing the leaking pipes that we have around our communities, or they just focus on specific things that they do? Because I mean, we have leaking pipes, and at the end of the day, that is water wasted, you know. So we have best pipes, especially collocationing, you know, where you find that water is just flowing from where, how.
0: I think that it is the community's responsibility to report to Johannesburg Water.
1: They take their own sweet time to respond.
0: Yeah, I know, I know. But at least they must check. They can't, what do you call them? The councillors must at least meet us halfway when we report. At least let them respond promptly.
1: Okay.
0: Because it's something that we use on daily life, daily basis. Should it happen that they now shut the water down for 3 days, 4 days, a week, and then that's when it's going to be a problem. At least when there's a leakage pipe broken down, when we phone, let them respond effectively and efficiently that we are on it, because this is, we are avoiding to have a shortage of water. Meanwhile, we are trying to conserve or save with the water that we have. Do you understand?
1: Mm. All right, so that's what we are talking about right here. Rainwater has scheduled a maintenance. The completion day will be tomorrow, but in some parts, in some areas, water will start running fully maybe after 5 days. So it can happen that they are done with their maintenance by tomorrow, but you find that in some areas they still don't have water.
0: Yeah.
1: So I think people shouldn't panic, because water will be fully restored after, what you call, 5 days.
0: 5 days. I'm sure Johannesburg Water will provide those big water tankers for the commuters, and it will be more efficient, effective, and it will be well organized, because sometimes we...
1: You see how how I'm rolling my eyes.
0: We hear bad news happening with those tankers. And remember with the strike that there was some part of Johannesburg, Midrand, and other parts of Joburg, whereby they were actually striking and then having problems with those water tankers that provides them with the water. And they only find out that there is some big tenders going on and happening, and people were not really happy. So I hope this time they will do the right thing.
1: Khatigidi water mafias.
0: Bajile chalete ya metsi.
1: Ranali di mafia everywhere.
0: Everywhere.
1: So,
0: Can you, what is going on, Mosata?
1: It's greed. Nothing else but greed.
0: And you know, it baffles me really that when it is only now that the government is trying to work on such things, maintaining water, maintaining electricity, maintaining, making sure that service delivery is brought back to the community. Only now, because it is now the road to the elections on the 4th of November. Where were they the past 3 years? Let's forget about 32 years. Where were they the past 3 years? What were they doing?
1: Nothing.
0: And then they expect us to clap for them.
1: And I don't remember who this gentleman is. He's a former ANC member. His surname is Mbeki as well.
0: Yeah.
1: I don't know if you know him. He was like, anytime we approach election seasons, money's been spent. And that gives the political officials an opportunity to loot those funds. So indirectly, it's giving them money they think they need to. So that's what we are talking about this morning. And the question we're asking, do you see this maintenance shutdown as a necessary inconvenience to secure our water future? Or are they a sign that our water infrastructure crisis has already gone too far? You know, we often realize the true value of water when the taps run dry. The conversation is not about today's shutdown, but it's about securing tomorrow's water. So let us know what you think on our WhatsApp line. That is 078-934-9311. We are on all social media platforms. It's partly cloudy. Libu did say that today's weather is feeling some type of way. But I think I'm dressed warmly, so I'm not feeling anything. I'm not feeling anything.
0: Dress up very warmly.
1: Definitely. Right now it's time for your bottom of the hour news headlines.
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0: It's just gone 30 minutes past the hour, 6 a.m. And here with your news headlines, KZN Hawks boss Lesija Sinona returns to the Matlanga Commission. WHO chief attends opening of Ebola treatment center in Eastern Congo. Nigeria's NDC party names Peter Obi as 2027 presidential candidate. I'll be back with more news updates at the top of the hour.
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2: Good morning to all the listeners. It is after 6 on Monday, June 1st, 2026, and this is your first traffic update of the morning to help you navigate the start of your work week. Starting in Protea Glen, anticipate delays on R559 approaching Impala Road and the road rakes along the Golden Highway, that's in Zachariah Park, La Haye, Eldorado Park and Devland. Expect delays travelling through those areas. On Chris Honey Road, expect delays on the eastbound heading towards Dynamo and Nicholas Street in Par Park. In London, anticipate delays on Kumalo Road approaching Clipsbury Valley Road, and also expect delays on Clipsbury Valley Road and on Soweto Highway coming from Zimhlophe, that's approaching the N17 circle. Anticipate delays on the northbound of Elisumtsoledi Road approaching Main Reef Road in Roodepoort. This is due to roadworks there. In Witbooi, there's an accident scene on Randfontein Road East, that's at Kaleri Street. This is adding pressure to the already slow-moving traffic, with heavy delays coming from Leratong Village. And travelling further east on Randfontein Road, traffic is slow in Roodepoort heading towards Gustav Street. And there's a stationary vehicle on the N1 North at Albertina Sisulu Road. The center lane is affected. Traffic is slow, and please approach that vehicle with caution. And anticipate delays on Jim Fisher Road, in Volta Freedom Park, and in Rand Park Ridge, heading towards Bluecombe and Bears Nadir Drive. In Kaya Sand, expect delays on the southbound of Malibongwe Drive, that's towards River Road. And anticipate delays in both directions on Malibongwe Drive, approaching Bellis Drive and Oliver Note Avenue, that's in North Riding and in North Weald. And anticipate further delays on the southbound of Malibongwe Drive, that's towards President Fisher Road in Sharon Lee. In Fourways, anticipate delays on Cedar Road South, heading towards Fourways Boulevard, and also on the southbound of Winnie Mandela Drive towards Sunrise Boulevard. Travelling further south on Winnie Mandela Drive, anticipate delays in Machalisig, that's approaching Monte Cassino Boulevard and Leslie Avenue. Rivoli, expect delays on Nazareth Road, it's travelling towards Main Reef Road. And in Amalgam, there are delays on the eastbound of Main Reef Road, it's heading towards Church Street. Anticipate delays on Soweto Highway and Boysons Reserve, travelling into Boysons. Then on the M1 North, there are delays with slow-moving traffic, that's from Boysons Road, travelling through the Crown Interchange and double-decker section, heading towards Carr Street in Newtown. Also anticipate delays on the M2 West, approaching the Crown Interchange, joining the M1 North. And on the N3 North, there are heavy delays in Germiston, that's between Elands and Geldenes Interchange. And in Midrand, traffic is also heavy, that's in Glen Austin, on the westbound of Dell Road, heading towards Modderfontein Road. Also expect delays on the westbound of Olifantsfontein Road in Glen Austin and in Rigersfontein, that's heading towards Allen and Pretoria Main Road. And still in Midrand, traffic is slow on the southbound of R55, heading towards Dumbuti Road in Blue Hills. For any complaints, incidents, or reports of accidents, you can call 0800-002-587 or 011-375-5911. And this is Superintendent Xolani Fihla of JMPD, reminding motorists to take it easy, drive safely, obey the rules of the roads, stay buckled up, don't text and drive, and don't drink and drive.
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3: A very good morning here on One Africa Radio TV. Looking at your sports news update, it is 10 days to the 2026 FIFA World Cup. And making headlines is that South Africa to depart for World Cup on Monday after visa debacle. And back-to-back-to-back, Luis Enrique, PSG have a dynasty mentality. And Senegal win can help fans trust US World Cup bid, says Pochettino. And getting into the details of the sports news is that South Africa will depart for the World Cup on Monday, a day later than planned, after all the players received their visas to travel through the United States. Sports Minister Gayton McKenzie confirmed on Sunday. The team had been due to leave on its charter flight for their training base in the Mexican city of Pachuca on Sunday, but that was postponed while the South African Football Association, SAFA, tried to sort out the paperwork. And all Bafana Bafana players that received their visas to travel to the USA. Outstanding is assistant coach, team doctor, head of security, and one analyst. And the charter will leave today, which is on Monday. And of course, that looking at the UEFA Champions League is that it is a back-to-back-to-back whereby Luis Enrique, PSG, has a dynasty mentality. If a rock solid could stop Luis Enrique and Paris Saint-Germain, once Stuart clutching a rope stood no chance. The Spanish manager hurdled the obstacle and sprinted onto the pitch to celebrate the back-to-back that cemented the French side in football history. Only the second team to retain the trophy in the Champions League era. And the coach said it is even harder to win twice, said the captain, Marquinhos. We had the whole team fighting and the mental strength. That was the match for the UEFA Championship between Paris Saint-Germain and Arsenal. And looking at your African football news, that Senegal win can help fans trust the U.S. World Cup bid, says Pochettino. The U.S., along with Canada and Mexico, is co-hosting the tournament, which kicks off June 11th, with hopes high that stars like Christian Pulisic can lead the home side deep into the knockout stage. And coach Mauricio Pochettino said the United States' impressive 3-2 friendly win over Senegal Sunday can help the American public trust in their national team as the country prepares to host the World Cup. And though there are no minions among World Cup opponents Paraguay, Australia and Turkey, anything less than progress beyond Group D would be an embarrassment for the U.S. men national team. And the American public expectation had been deflated by recent friendly losses to Portugal and Belgium and long-standing poor track record against the most elite. And that it is from us at One Africa Radio TV Sports Desk with myself, Lebo Tobatsi. Catch us again at the top of the hour. Thank you.
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0: And still tuning in to the Good Morning Africa Breakfast Show right here on One Africa Radio TV. It's just gone 40 minutes past the hour, 6 a.m. It is the 1st of June, 2026. And taking you through to our second and last South African trending story. So there is a petition, Lips, to disembark the South African Human Rights Commission. So I even my cousin sent me a link last night to petition for the disembodying
3: of the South African Human Rights Commission.
0: Yes. So the South African Human Rights Commission is facing mounting pressure and a public petition demanding its disembodiment over claims that it has failed to sufficiently protect citizens' rights regarding housing and education. I don't remember who this gentleman is. I know his surname is... if it's a surname or his name is Ashley. Yes. And he is from one of the political parties. And he is or was part of the ad hoc committee representing during these inquiries we've been having. And yes, he was saying he feels like the South African Human Rights Commission uses the Human Rights Commission to override or overlook the feelings of the South Africans. You know, you would find that a South African teacher is unemployed, but there is a legal, not illegal, but legal migrant who is employed in South Africa. Mm-hmm. And they will use it as a no, but they also have the opportunity. It's within their right to find employment in a country that they find themselves in. Whilst there are South Africans who are qualified for the same job, but do not have a job to say. So that's what some of the issues are with the disembodiment of the commission. Yeah. So the South African Human Rights Commission, as I have mentioned, is facing that. So critics argue that the commission has failed to adequately protect citizens' rights, particularly housing, education, service delivery, and employment. While the South African Human Rights Commission maintains that it continues to investigate human rights violations and hold government accountable through its constitutional mandate, the growing debate has sparked wider questions about public trust in South Africa's Chapter 9 institutions and their effectiveness in addressing citizens' concern. Because according to human rights, as the South Africans are expressing how they feel, they are pushing a xenophobia narrative. If a foreign national is feeling intimidated or feeling violated or harassed, it can be seen, according to the human rights, as xenophobia.
3: I think that's what they feel, because for a very long time, the Human Rights, South African Human Rights Commission, has been not doing what they are supposed to do, what they are mandated to do as a Human Rights Commission for South African citizens.
0: Yes.
3: And every time when... And remember the this illegal immigrant movement didn't start yesterday. It's something that started back in the days when former President Jacob Zuma was still the president. And at that time, that was at the peak of the Human Rights Commission was somehow suppressing the South African citizens, imposing the constitutional law that it was working against what the South African citizens were doing at that time, fighting for illegal immigrants or people who are not supposed to be here in South Africa legally, to understand. So I agree with that petition that is going around, that it must be disbanded, because for a very long time, the Human Rights Commission was not actually protecting South African citizens, and they were not serving the mandate and the task that they were given to save the South African citizens as a Human Rights Commission. So I'm not surprised. So if they come up with all the excuses that this is a xenophobic attack, then it is up to the South Africans to stand their ground and make sure that that is disbanded.
0: Well, you, as a South African, do you feel that your human rights are being violated, and will you be signing the petition?
3: Most definitely. Provided looking at the history of the South African Human Rights Commission and looking at where we come from as a country and looking at how the Human Rights Commission responded to the South Africans, the citizens of this country, whom has the right to govern according to the
5: charter that was signed in Cape Town, that the people shall govern. So it is the time that the citizens of South Africa governs, and no one should stand in front of them.
0: And someone was saying exactly that. So there was an Imbizo, I think, sometime last week, where they were deliberating these issues, you know, that South Africans feel neglected. And I think there's a lady who mentioned that statement, that in the absence of leadership, the people shall govern.
5: True.
0: So the core functions and responsibilities of the South African Human Rights Commission are to track the state's progress in delivering socio-economic rights like water, healthcare, housing, and education, which at this point they have been compromised. According to my own personal opinion, I feel like these have been compromised. They also have a responsibility to receive public complaints and investigate alleged human rights abuses or instances of systematic discrimination. And they have been asked that these complaints have been forwarded, but where are the reports? Where are the investigations? You know. I think we have an accountability issue in South Africa, that if no one follows up on anyone who's supposed to be doing this, no one does their job, you know. They disregard their function. Ugutsi, you know what, no one is actually asking me questions. So at the end of the day, I feel like I have nothing to do.
5: True, because not going off topic quickly, with each and every person or each and every person who's appointed for relevant departments, you never had, like you said, you never had any follow-ups with regards to what happened previously as to now I'm taking over this position going forward.
0: All right, and the two last core responsibilities and functions of the South African Human Rights Commission is that they need to use mediation, arbitration, and litigation to resolve disputes and assist victims. Also to conduct community training workshops and awareness campaigns on constitutional rights. And the other day, I think President Thabo Mbeki, President Thabo Mbeki, and I think it's Mambalegambet. Who was the national, oh my word, is it Mambalegambet? What was Mambalegambet?
5: Speaker.
0: I think yes. Speaker, yeah. I think and you're right.
5: We had Jesse Duarte, who was also there.
0: No, I think I'm looking for Mambalegambet, if I'm not mistaken. I think I'm mistaken. It's not her. It's Thuli Madonsela, who were saying, they were actually disputing the constitution, that some of the things that are and the constitution rights are not supposed to be there. And people were asking, were you not even part of the team that was writing some of those constitutions if today you are standing here and saying that some of the things that are in the constitution are not even supposed to be there in the first place? So I think I will always say that we have an accountability thing in South Africa, you know. I can't direct translate that, unfortunately, for my people in and outside of the African continent. So there you have it, our last South African trending story right there, that the citizens of South Africa are petitioning that the South African Human Rights Commission be disembarked. And there's a link.
5: Yes.
0: People are sharing it. I think you will just go through it and feel if there's a need to really disembark the commission. And that's on individual preference, you know. So, yeah. There you have it. And right now it's time for your Africa History class.
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5: And of course, here on Africa History class, we are looking at what happened in 1979. The first black-led government of Zimbabwe in 90 years takes power. In 1979, Zimbabwe witnessed a historic moment as the first black-led government in 90 years assumed power. This marked a significant shift in the country's political landscape, breaking free from a long period of minority rule. the new government represented a triumph for the aspirations of the Zimbabwean people and marked a crucial step towards achieving equality, justice and self-governance. The installation of a black-led government in Zimbabwe after nearly a century of exclusion and marginalization brought about a renewed sense of hope and empowerment. It represented a turning point in the nation's history, signaling a commitment to inclusivity, democratic principles and the empowerment of its citizens. This milestone laid the foundation for rebuilding the nation, promoting social progress and working towards a more unified and prosperous Zimbabwe. That's it for Africa History Class here on One Africa Radio TV.
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1: And your story is making headlines at this hour. KZN Hawks boss Leseja Sinona returns to the Madlanga Commission, whose chief attends opening of Ebola treatment center in eastern Congo. Nigeria's NDC party names Peter Obi as 2027 presidential candidate. With your news at 7 a.m., a very good morning to you. I am Ntombi Mthembu. Suspended KwaZulu-Natal Hawks head Leseja Sinona is expected to take stand at the Madlanga Commission of Inquiry in Pretoria this morning. The commission returns to Bridget Madlanga Justice College following the two-week recess for the preparations of the second interim report. Sinona is a central figure in the investigation into the mysterious disappearance of 541 kilograms of cocaine worth 200 million in KZN in November last year. Rather, November 2021, he's accused of authorizing the transfer of the massive cocaine haul from the Ispingo police station to a Hawks storage facility in Port Shepstone. And in your other news, World Health Organization Director Dr. Tedros Adhanom Ghebreyesus on Sunday attended the opening of a new Ebola treatment center in the eastern Congolese city of Bunia. The provincial capital of Ituri is the epicenter of the current outbreak of a rare strain of the virus, which is spreading faster than the response despite better organized health facilities and aid arrivals. With a capacity of 100 beds, of which 45 are currently available, the center contains state-of-the-art equipment to provide intensive care for patients. The Congolese government will send a team of doctors, nurses to staff the facility, including intensive care specialists from Kinshasa and a local team composed of government partners. And finally, the opposition party Nigeria Democratic Congress has named Peter Obi as its presidential candidate for the 2027 election, setting up a rematch of the three-way contest that defined the poll in 2023. Obi will again face Bola Tinubu at the ruling of the ruling party All Progressives Congress and Atiku Akuba of the African Democratic Congress. The former two-term governor of the Southern Eastern Anambra State was declared candidate by the relatively new NDC, which officially registered in February. And here with your weather updates, Johannesburg is partly sunny at 10 degrees, Cairo sitting at 24 degrees, Harare at 11 degrees, Nairobi is mostly cloudy at 16 degrees, and Abuja is cloudy at 23 degrees. And recapping your top stories for this hour, KZN Hawks boss Leseja Sinona returns to Madlanga Commission. For more news updates, do follow us across all our social media platforms. 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
2: Looking on your sports news headlines, it is 10 days to 2026 FIFA World Cup. And making headlines is the South African to depart for World Cup on Monday after visa debacle. Back to back. Luis Enrique's PSG have mentality, dynasty mentality. And of course, Senegal will win can help fans trust US World Cup bid, says Pochettino. That is it for our sports news headline here on One Africa Radio TV.
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0: Xa usiva loo nto lo kaloku loo nto ithetha uba sikokotile wasivulela ixesha selisitsho ubana it's time for the most flavorful mid morning show. Molweni sanibonani, dumelanga abusheni ponjo mangwanani, assalamu alaikum, sayibonani yonke imuntu. Igama lam kunzwakazi zamampunomisekeleba. I go by the name Beyond Black on the ones and twos, and as usual ke bethunana, this show is not about me. I'm just here to facilitate your conversation. I am so excited. I can actually feel my medulla detaching from the oblongata, because that's how excited I am. It's going to get crazy in studio. It's going to get crazy all over the country, all over the African continent. From Cape to Cairo, Galoko is the most flavorful mid-morning show. It is Afro Brunch, where we are going to be speaking to you about all things young people. We are going to be calling it the Junction June, which is going to be a celebration. We are going to be commemorating, honoring the youth of 1976, but at the same time intersecting it with the celebration of what it means to be a young African, you know, in Africa today. But Tunana, I am so excited. I can't even hide it from my own self. You know, sometimes you try to be cute with yourself and you are like, Aibo, so to be excited. You are not the young person here. But, you know, young people are always the cool generation. They are always too cool for everything. And we get to, you know, feel their feelings for them, because Galoko Indo Iti, you know, my own personal team is young people. They will not even give me a single song to play from their own playlists. And I'm like, Nizamamela Ikwaito, for the duration of Youth Month, because what do you mean? Indo Iti Gebe Tunana, it's my pleasure, privilege, and an absolute honor to host this installment, the first installment of Youth Month here on One Africa Radio. And I want to say, in this first edition, Ye to Ukuti, and Jengbana, we are doing Junction June. We want to invite you. We want to turn it up. We want to turn out, and we want to invite you to be part of all our conversations. We aim to entertain, to inform, and to engage you. Please join us on all our social media spaces. We are at One Africa Radio TV on Facebook, on Instagram, on TikTok, on Twitter, now known as X. And we are also on YouTube, and you choose how you would like to experience us. And remember, Ukuti, our lines are always open, Betunana, at 078-934-9311. Like I said, it's going to be a party, because young people are by tandi in Dwetetisayo. Young people are not here to be having long conversations. Iti vandla vandla, and just go to the music. Iti vandla vandla, and you know, bring the energy. Iti vandla vandla, and then give us the vibe. Njengoba benchilo ke bethunana, andinihambi ndedwa. I've got my young interns in studio, the real young people who should be behind this mic on the ones and twos. I should be sitting there and just watching. But ke Indo Iti, they're busy being cool. And please say your cool greetings to our listeners, Betunana. And before I throw it across the rate table, I really want to acknowledge, you know, the beautiful stewardship of Untombi and Lebo in the, what do you call it, African Good Morning Africa, which is an African breakfast. They are always informative. They are always giving us hard-hitting truths. They are always giving us facts. Betunana, and we aim, ukotitina, we take in those effects and we dilute them a bit, because Ibranch is all about everything. We are a bit on the lunch side. We are a bit on the breakfast side. You can be having something sweet and you can be having your steak all at the same meal. Into iti oratile. Please do say hi to our listeners. Oratile is our co-host, and she's going to be handling all things to do with African history. She's handling all things to do with, you know, co-piloting with us in Kubo to make sure Ukuti is going according to plan. Ndingamlibalanga ke uAsanda Senimvile, you heard all about it when she gave us that urabevu of a news bulletin telling us what is going on all throughout the world. Alright, Dile, say hi to your listeners.
1: Good morning, beautiful people, and happy Pride Month. Thank you for joining us. Thank you for tuning in. Like usual, please have a pen and paper with you or have your notepad because we're going to be talking all things unfiltered.
0: Usho ke uthi we are outside ke sana. Siphandle guys. Umqolo phandle, wonke umuntu phandle. Into ithi it's Youth Month, it's Pride Month. We are celebrating from here all the way to the max. You know, from grassroots to the skyscrapers, all the way to the highest mountain peaks. Whether you are elalini, elokshini, in the burbs, etawni, we want to say ukuthi, we acknowledge your presence, we acknowledge your voice, we want you to know that you have a home here. If you're a small business doing great things, I want you to tune in, particularly today, we've got a surprise for you. Asanda, please do take off your news hat and say hello to your people across the red table.
2: Very good morning to Abalaleli and Zansi and Beyond Africa. So Asana Makutulela, the lady in the news booth, and I will bring you the latest updates at the top of the hour and at the bottom of the hour, the latest headlines. So stay tuned.
0: Asanda is here to say to do all the serious things, and I'm here to have all the fun. Indo ichagavetunana, and like we already said, ukuthi we are not only launching Youth Month now; we are launching, also Pride Month. We are going to be celebrating the whole diversity of what it means to be umuntu, to celebrate yourself as you are. Because sometimes people think that pride is all about, coming out and, declaring yourself to either, be in the community. And I want to say to you, Ukuthi, pride give us all the audacity, to come out and really show out exactly what we are all about. And I just want you to listen to Miss Diana Ross when she tells us we need to come out and let it all hang out, because to every African child who can hear my voice right now, it is the official launch of Youth Month and Pride Month here on Afro

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1: It is 30 minutes past 9 and I'm Asana Makutulela bringing you the latest headlines across Africa and beyond on Afro Branch here on One Africa Radio TV. Home Affairs Minister Leon and Deputy Minister Njabulo Meza have urged South Africans to abide by the law amid ongoing anti-immigration protests. Iran says it does not trust the United States as President Donald Trump reportedly toughness conditions related to ongoing negotiations. The South African Communist Party Conference of the Left has called for sweeping economic reforms aimed at addressing inequality and unemployment. Businessmen Joe Ferrari Sibanyoni and his co-accused have abandoned their court application seeking to stop their arrest. I'll be back with more news at the top of the hour.
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1: Betulana Kaloki, if you've just joined us, welcome to it. It's my pleasure, privilege, and an absolute honor to be hosting you on the ones and twos. It's myself, Inzwakazi Sabambonomisa. I go by the name Beyond Black, and I am with my beautiful team, Uoratile, that is going to be co-piloting with me today, and she's going to be giving you Today in African History. She's going to be telling you a little bit about Africa today, right? About Africa back then. We are going to be moving back, you know, taking it way back in order to bring it up forward. And on the news booth, like you heard before, it is going to be Asanda Makudulela. She is going to be giving us all the serious things that we need to know. She's going to be talking current affairs. She's going to be talking news and a full bulletin on top of the hour and a headline, update every half hour. Betunana, we just want to, acknowledge all our brothers and sisters, Cote d'Ivoire, Gabon, Niger, Zambia, Swaziland, Nigeria, Mauritius, Libya, Angola, Equatini, Guinea-Bissau, Lesotho, Togo, Zimbabwe, Tunisia, Namibia, Tanzania, Eritrea, Senegal, Ghana, Egypt, Sudan, Gabon, Cameroon, Mzansi Afrika, anywhere you are listening to us from, whether you are in the mall or you are cleaning and doing some spring cleaning because it's June, you are recalibrating your wardrobe. Let me actually cross over to the red, across the red table and ask my young friends. Guys, do you change your wardrobe for winter, or do you layer what you wear on in summer? Like, I know I have friends who will take their whole summer wardrobe out of the closet, or they will shift it further back a cupboardini, and they'll be like, Pella, these are my, the bright clothes, and then you bring to the forward, to the front of the, the closet, Ipolonek, do you do that? Or do you like, yes, no, maybe?
2: To be honest, I don't do that. My summer clothes are my winter clothes. I don't do that. What I wear in summer is what I'm going to wear in winter. Because I hate clothes that are really, really warm. They feel heavy for me, so I don't do that.
3: Mm-hmm. I don't change my wardrobe, so yeah. I don't. I wear crop tops even in winter.
2: Same.
1: Hello. Yes, guys, I really love it. I love it. I don't like winter, mm-hmm. but I love winter fashion. I love winter fashion because I get to wear my coats. Mm-hmm. Of course, I wear my coats even in summer.
2: Yeah.
1: I'm a bit better on my boots obsession this year, I've realized. Yeah. But guys, I will wear my boots. It doesn't matter if liyanqanqaza or it's 30 degrees outside. Mm-hmm. If the outfit says boots,
3: you wear them.
2: Exactly.
1: I don't dress for the weather. I don't dress for the weather. Mm-hmm. I dress for the haters. And I remember one of our MVPs here, Nkubeni, she sent us a message the other time. We were, I don't remember what the topic was, mm-hmm. but she was like, strangers, me at work, show up and show out at work for strangers. Mm. Now, if they don't pay my bills, I'm not going to show up for them. Be them haters, be them lovers, I dress for comfort. And yeah, so tell us, Emakaya, what do you dress for? 078-934-9311. We are launching Youth Month. We are, you know, naming it, you know, Junction June, because Junction June is an intersection between honoring and commemorating the young people of 1976, while at the same time we are intersecting it with, you know, celebrating what it means to be a young person today. So it's Junction June, a powerhouse of high energy, joyful, jubilant, expectant and innovative space. But we are also going to be heavily reflective. We are going to be breaking the mold. We are going to be moving and shaking the status quo. And everyone is probably going to be speaking about, you know, and anchoring most of their conversations in the past. Here at AfroBrunch, we want to anchor our conversations in the future, going forward, but without never forgetting to reflect and on what it means for us to be standing on the shoulders of the people upon which we stand upon. And you know, one of the things I really appreciate about what we do, I don't remember saying hello to Burkina Faso and Algeria, Somali, Burundi, Cape Verde, Congo, Benin, Molweni bethu nana in Lesotho and Mali. I just want you to know, Ugoti, you are part of the family. It is an absolute honor to be hosting you for this amazing and ginormous, you know, Junction June. Welcome to it, bethu nana. The secret ingredient to your mid-morning radio is all in the house right now, and me, myself, on the ones and twos. And Ikamalam, like I said before, Unzwaga Zamambo no Misekele, but you may know me as Unzwagi, Beyond Black. Maybe some of you may know me as Lulu. This is my name that my dad gave to me because he thought I really looked like my mom. My mom's name is Ululama, so now I'm named Lulama. This name is Gesana Andisisebenzisi. I first name yam Ikamalam Lesikolo ngu Asanda. I never use that name, but as soon as you call me Osanda, I know what you met me as Span, or you met me in school, and it hasn't. You haven't removed it, although I never offer those as my names. People will insist sometimes on going with them because they are easier on the tongue than my purpose name, which is Inzoka Zisamambo Ndumise. You know, while we are, you know, putting everything into perspective, one of the things that I really like about Youth Month is that about anything and everything, actually, and particularly Youth Month knocking heads with Pride Month, is that for some reason, the young person in me, which I want to always keep alive, is brought to life. And it's brought to life in the biggest way. And I manifest, you know, I reinvent myself. And I am not afraid. I'm less afraid now, you know, to show up and show out. And, you know, I have a collection of glasses. Yeah. And I rarely ever wear my glasses, ne? But, you know, because it's June, it's Youth Month, it's Pride. And, you know, I grab the biggest sunglasses and I put them on because I'm like, I am celebrating a version of myself that I never celebrated when I was 13, 14, 15, and everything else. The playlist is going to be heavy on Kwaito Amapiano, Gom, and Afrobeats, Gebetunana. We are going to be giving you a lot of pop, because that's the only music I know to celebrate Pride. I don't know if you've got African songs or African beats that are going to be celebrating Pride. But as you heard Miss Jackson tell you, I'm coming out. As you heard the Jackson tell you, Ukuthi, can you feel it? I want you to all feel it. Ukuthi, this is the time to manifest your highest self. This is the time to manifest your biggest, a vision of yourself, your higher self. And I will be so proud to see Ukuthi, what changes you are willing and able to put across etafileni. We are also going to be slowing it down, give it to Nana, to be intentional in dealing with mental wellness, employability, liberation as a collective, and our liberation as individuals. Are our voices really important? Are our voices making the moves that they should be making in, you know, the discourse of Umzansi Afrika all across the diaspora, from Cape to Karoo? We want to say, Ukuthi, here at One Africa Radio, your voices are always, always valid, are always important, and they are always going to be, you know, having a platform here. And to let you marinate in the feeling, we're going to give you Questa.

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1: Good day and welcome to our African History segment where we explore the rich stories, cultures and milestones that have shaped our continent. Today we take a closer look at Zimbabwe. On this day, 1 June 1979, Rhodesia, now known as Zimbabwe, took a significant step toward majority rule when the country's first black-led government came into office. The transition followed years of political negotiations and armed struggle against white minority rule. While the country would only gain internationally recognized independence as Zimbabwe in 1980, this moment marked a turning point in its journey to self-determination and democratic governance. And that's it for me, Oratile Selepe, with your African history.
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0: A birth of magnificent and magical proportions took place. But the birth was not finite. 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
0: The future began. It was perceived that this infamous moment in life is not temporal. It is eternal. And thus began the beginning of the new race. A race within the race of humanity. A race which bears no prejudice, no judgment, but boundless freedom. But on that same day, as the Eternal Mother hovered in the multiverse, another more terrifying birth took place. The birth of evil.

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1: Rotating in agony between two ultimate forces, the pendulum of choice began its dance. It seems easy, you imagine, to gravitate instantly and unwaveringly towards good. But she wondered, how can I protect something so perfect without evil?

It doesn't matter if you love him or capital H-I-M. Just put your paws up, 'cause you were born this way.

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1: It is top of the hour, and here are your stories making headlines at this hour. A Soweto center is calling for support to help document migrant children and improve their access to services. The court is due to deliver its ruling on Madibandile Sotheni's bail application. Proceedings in Centre Manyiwa made the trial continue with new witnesses expected to testify. Health officials have raised concerns over the growing Ebola outbreak in the DRC, warning that women remain particularly vulnerable. With your 10 o'clock news, good morning once again. I am Asanda Makutulela. A Soweto-based center has appealed for assistance in documenting children of migrants. The organization says many children struggle to access education, healthcare, and other essential services due to lack of proper documentation. The center is calling on authorities and community organizations to work together to address the issue and protect the rights of affected children. Meanwhile, the court is expected to rule on the bail application of Madibandile Sotheni. The case has attracted public attention, with the court expected to consider arguments presented by both the defense and the prosecution before delivery its decision. In the Centre Manyiwa murder trial, a new witness is expected to testify as proceedings continue. The trial remains one of South Africans' mostly closely watched court cases, with testimony expected to contribute to the ongoing examination of the events surrounding the football star death. And finally, health workers have warned that women are at the greatest risk as Ebola cases continue to rise in the Democratic Republic of Congo. Experts say women are often more exposed due to their caregiving roles within families and communities. Authorities are continuing efforts to contain the outbreak through testing, treatment, and public awareness campaigns. Here with your weather update. Johannesburg, sunny and mild with a high of 23 degrees Celsius. Durban, warm with scattered clouds and high of 24 degrees Celsius. Nairobi, mostly cloudy with a high of 21 degrees Celsius. To recap your top story, a Soweto-based center has appealed for help in documenting migrant children to ensure they can access essential services and opportunities. For more updates, follow us across all social media platforms at One Africa Radio TV, and I'll be back at the bottom of the hour with more news.
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It would seem like the grumblings have started. I hope Ugoti, that's the first and the last of many, and not of many, the first and the last of them, where we are sometimes, you know, because we are an online radio station, Betunana, sometimes these things will happen to us. Betunana, the MVP has just logged in. She says to us, Ugoti, it's Misty. She says, good morning, Afro Branch team. Hope you are all great. I hope you all had a great weekend. Mine was great. Also, she's reiterating what she said. She said, Ugoti, well, I just dress comfortably. That's just me. Siyakwazi kaloku, girl. Siyakwazi, you've told us this before. We know you so well, Enkubeni. People will like seriously think, Ugoti, you know, we are actually siblings, the way we know each other. We are family, Kebetunana. You two can send in. You know, like I said to you, Ugoti, I've been asking around for contributions for music. I want to ask my listeners for a track that encapsulates their youthfulness, or that reminds them of the time where they felt most youthful. And not only that, but if you want to send us something to frame our conversation around, you know, what it means to be in the community of LGBTQI+. We want you to tell us, Ugoti, what has your journey been like? And one of the things that happened is that, you know, we tend to think, Ugoti, because it happened to us, then that's the way life goes. And that's not always the way that things go. So if in our coffee break chat today, we are talking about, have the young people of today been accelerated into adulthood before time or not? Or is it, you know, is it a syndrome of the times? Because Galoku, we are currently, you know, in digital and AI speed type of living. You know, so when we ask, Ugoti, are young people being forced to bypass their youth entirely to survive the current social landscape? We don't necessarily, you know, say, Ugoti, Tina, back in our day, we were not... our young days or our youth days were not accelerated. When I think around what it means to have been a young person in 1976, you were definitely going to have to accelerate your youth. You were definitely going to have to accelerate what it means to be young and in school, to see, you know, the police, you know, say, Ugoti, Tina, back in our day, we were not, our young days or our youth days were not accelerated. When I think around what it means to have been a young person in 1976, you were definitely going to have to accelerate your youth. You were definitely going to have to accelerate what it means to be young and in school, to see, you know, the police forces, to see,

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2: Question for the Mucho Guest House. I hope you guys are listening out there so you can stand a chance to win for the month of June. The first question is, what is the African Union's headquarters city? Yeah, what is the African Union's headquarters city? Which legendary Nigerian musician pioneered Afrobeat? The second question again, which legendary Nigerian musician pioneered Afrobeat? This question needs to be implemented on air starting from... Yes. Just send in your answers through so you can still a chance to win to be a guest of the Mucho Guest.
3: You want to win a one-night stay at Mucho Guest House. Don't mind CFB. So guys, please do send those questions.
4: Answers.
2: It's the Mafara Mafara dance. Yeah. We spoke to you. We spoke to
3: you. Ah, it's a new month.
2: Oh, it's the Mafara Mafara dust. Anyways,
3: please do send those answers. You never know. My mic is off.
5: Okay, so please do send those answers, guys, beautiful listeners of One Africa Radio TV. Now we've just entered to another segment, Mani, that is very, very, very interesting, which is Guess the Country. My favorite, I don't know about you guys, but I love it so much because we get to educate each other, you know, talk about countries, African countries. Oh. Nashafre. So I have my paper with me.
4: Did your research?
5: Yes.
4: Let's see.
5: Okay. Let's get in. First. Okay. First clue, right?
2: Okay.
5: Their flag was adopted in
2: 1958. In
5: 1958. Yes.
3: Right.
5: Kupa
4: calendar. That won't help.
2: It will help because when they get independence, they start changing.
4: Nobody got. Most of the countries started independence from the 60s.
5: Mm.

0: Okay, so there are two official languages, is Sango and French.
1: Okay, it's up there.
2: It's Burkina Faso.
1: For the fact that it's French, it's up there.
2: They developed themselves,
0: Sango.
2: They developed themselves
0: and French.
1: Tunica.
2: No.
0: Congo. You won't get this one? No.
2: Oh, Jesus. Why you say you don't have faith in us, but you're playing the game with us? It's Gabon. Really,
0: because this country, you won't even think about, like, you won't even, like, you know.
2: Okay, can you tell us, is it the east or west?
3: I swear, I don't know what's in the south.
1: Guinea-Bissau.
0: Should I give weight
2: give,
0: is?
2: Give.
0: No. Okay.
2: Is that Morocco?
1: Which part?
0: No.
1: What are the coordinates?
3: Tunisia?
0: No.
2: Togo.
0: It's in the Central African map.
3: See, that's the thing, I don't know.
2: Yeah, I know the southern part.
0: Ka.
1: Yeah. Central African Republic.
0: Yeah!
2: Where is Ka in the map?
0: Where is
2: Ka in the map
3: being lost?
0: The car.
1: Abbreviation, it's car.
0: Yes.
1: Central African Republic.
0: Public. Well done.
2: Okay,
0: how do you think about it?
1: Lock in, man. You said it's in the center.
0: Oh.
1: Like, I know there's a country that's Central Republic.
3: Why isn't
1: Republic.
3: It here?
2: Why is it here if it's a country?
1: Exactly.
2: All countries should be here.
1: No, low key. There's
0: countries.
2: Serious?
1: Yeah.
2: Okay, let me
0: it should be here, though.
1: No.
3: I'm
1: not sure.
3: It should be here. Watch it, guy. Show us where is it.
4: Maybe it's hidden by this thing.
1: Yeah, come
3: no,
1: on.
3: No, it's not.
1: It's
3: because
1: not,
3: this
1: yeah.
3: thing is hidden. It's like,
4: oh.
3: The country starts here. It's
1: from
3: there.
1: From
3: the top.
1: The same line. Yeah.
3: Ah.
1: Guys, there are countries.
2: Oh, okay.
1: Yeah.
2: For, yeah, it's for the questions.
3: Yeah. Question?
0: Yes.
1: Yeah.
3: Why are you being hard on us?
0: Hard on what?
3: Why are you being hard on us?
0: Nah.
1: Because even yourself, you were doing thorough, proper research on the thing on the continent. You went to the globe.
0: Yeah, I had. That's why I asked for the.
1: You're like, okay,
0: document.
1: Let me find this one specific one. Okay, I got.
0: But you got it because
2: okay,
0: I gave it away.
2: Central car.
0: Okay, then now let us do true and false. Right. The largest. Okay. Yeah, the largest and capital city is Danibu. False.
3: Also, clearly you two are playing together. As we're just spectators.
2: So, what is
3: it's
2: it
3: okay.
2: then?
3: What
2: is
1: next,
2: it then?
1: Next question.
3: It's okay. We'll
2: what,
3: keep
1: okay.
2: What is
1: then
2: it?
1: What is their capital city?
0: It's Bangui.
2: What?
0: Bangui.
1: Bangui.
0: Bangui. B-A-N-G. Yes, Bangui.
1: It sounds vendor.
2: It does.
1: Bafui.
0: Okay, so they gained their independence from France in February
2: 18, 1970.
3: False.
2: False.
3: I don't even know the country, so
0: what's
1: I'm not sure.
0: Come on. Come on. They are correct.
1: Okay.
0: They gained their independence August 18, 1960. And it's not
2: most
0: even there.
3: We know it's
2: can,
3: not
2: can
3: there.
2: I, can I ask something as an African? Can I ask something? Oh, actually, Sudan gained it in 1956. What was it? What was it like in the 60s? That you see that majority of them like gained in the 60s.
4: That was
2: what is? When that was going around them, because what do you mean?
0: I think the first country that gained its independence, it gave other countries that vavavoom to say we can also.
4: Before I Google for nothing,
2: I think it's Egypt because it said 1922.
1: This one's no, it's Sudan. Sudan, it was easy for them, I think, because they were being oppressed by both. Egypt and Britain, as much as our South African, as much as our South African mandate, they said Namibia,
3: it's Ghana,
1: was part of South Africa. Then after they switched that in 1990, like okay, Namibia should be its own independent country.
2: So we were one with Namibia.
1: Yeah, we was one country.
2: Can they go back?
1: Yeah.
3: Why?
0: So.
2: They're doing well.
1: South Africa and Namibia has been one
2: country.
0: So who separated us?
1: Why? The South African mandate. So you know, there were
3: the
1: those Boer presidents like Namibia. Yes, in Namibia they speak Afrikaans. Have you heard?
2: Oh, that makes
1: have you heard Ian Hotso's accent? It's colored, right?
0: Yes.
1: But then he's dark as F, right?
0: Yes.
1: But then, yeah, he's from Namibia.
0: Oh, so they speak Afrikaans.
1: Yeah.
0: Because, okay.
2: So Namibia was colonized by who then?
1: By us.
2: Really? Because there's South Africa there.
1: Yeah.
2: By us.
1: Jan van Rie.
3: Why are you shocked?
2: No, not by the Bantu people. Not by the Bantu people. Not by the Bantu people.
0: Not the Bantu.
3: We were.
2: That's why I'm shocked. I'm like, why us?
3: We were still.
0: That means we're big.
3: Let's
0: carry on.
2: Yeah. Go back, guys.
1: So obviously, now we must. Okay, let's go back. Because their biggest city is Windhoek.
0: Namibia.
1: For us, it was more like Britain because you have Johannesburg.
4: Why does
1: Windhoek
4: sound so familiar?
2: It does. Isn't it Windhoek? Isn't it a drink, a beer, something?
1: Yeah.
3: Yes.
1: So it's Afrikaner. It's a capital city in Namibia.
0: So South Africa colonized Namibia.
1: Mm-hmm.
2: It was, guys. When you go to Namibia, I'm just gonna clarify. It was not the Bantu people.
3: They don't want you.
0: Do they want us? But they're
3: they
0: here, though.
3: Want you because of what you do.
0: Are they not here?
2: No, that's why I'm
0: so
2: like.
0: Their official language is Afrikaans and English.
1: Yeah. But then they have Nguni languages as well. But then English Afrikaans.
0: Nice. Let's move on. Central African Republic is home to staggering biodiversity, the best stargazing, and the world's second largest rainforest. True or false?
1: False.
0: Sissy, well done.
2: So they have the largest rainfall.
0: Yes.
2: What is that mean?
0: Second largest rainforest.
2: What's
4: the first? You know what? My mind is running.
1: Then the first should be in Brazil or South.
2: What does that mean? Like the second largest rainforest. What does that mean?
0: World's second largest rainforest.
2: Rainforest. What is a rainforest? I don't understand that. Like in the forest. Is that what you mean? Why are you laughing? Educate
4: me.
1: No.
4: Question, because you're
1: it is
4: a general. Direct translating.
2: Exactly.
1: I'm just laughing at the direct translation.
2: Oh, but isn't it?
1: Does it pour the rainfall more in the forest?
2: But let me know, guys. What is it about?
3: Listen, he laughed. Let him tell you, because clearly he knows.
2: I thought he knew. You don't know. can you guys tell me?
3: Yes, exactly.
1: As you're Google, number one rainforest should be there in South America.
3: What was I type?
2: You were. What is the first rainforest? Okay. So you must. Are you on the? What does the rainforest mean?
4: No, I wanted to ask what's the name of
0: the
1: country.
4: No.
0: Name of the.
4: What I wanted to ask.
1: Okay. Please repeat your question. So
0: okay.
1: You can pick up what you wanted to ask.
0: Okay. So my question is
2: Brazil is the
0: Central African Republic is home to staggering biodiversity, the best stargazing in the world's second largest rainforest.
4: Oh, okay. No, I got
1: Brazil, number one. For Amazon, of course.
0: You got
1: Amazon
0: it.
1: For
0: and then the name of the
1: so
0: rainforest.
1: You tell us it's true or false.
4: No,
1: oh, you said it's
0: she answered.
2: Yeah, I said it's true, but I don't know what that means.
0: So it is Congo Basin Rainforest. That's the name.
2: Okay, can I read this mean? Because they are answering what I was questioning.
0: Yes.
2: A rainforest country is simply a nation that hosts significant areas
0: mm-hmm.
2: of rainforest within its borders. A rainforest is an ecosystem characterized by a closed tree canopy,
0: mm-hmm.
2: mostly evergreen trees, and exceptionally high rainfall. They generally fall into categories tropical, warm, humid, regions near the equator, temperature cooler coastal regions such as Pacific Northwest of. Does that make sense, guys?
3: I guess it's like my hometown.
0: Okay.
3: Because like Mahoma's group is exactly what she's describing.
4: trees, it's forever raining, it's very, you know.
2: Actually, you were saying that the air is very clean in your
4: yeah,
2: town.
4: Yeah, so if you're not used to being there, it will be hard for you to
2: breathe. So they're saying the same thing. These countries are vitally important to the health of the entire planet because the rainforests act as the Earth's lungs, regulating the global climate and housing over half of all plants and animal species.
4: Makes me wonder in South Africa, like, which one is, like, the top rainforest?
2: So they can't be deforested in rainforests.
3: Are you kidding me? How are we going to breathe?
2: That's what I'm asking. Because it says it's important.
0: South Africa does not have a true tropical rainforest.
3: But yeah, it's well from
2: they said a true one.
0: A true one. Askies, the princess.
3: But, anyways, what she's describing is close to like my hometown. Trees, you know what I mean?
2: We need
3: rain,
2: that type of air.
3: Yeah, because it lacks a lot here.
2: So let me ask you something. Since your air is very clean, what about the water like underneath? Is it very clean?
4: Yes, it's very clean. Oh. Very, very, very clean. Like,
2: so water and air.
4: You know, you can even go and, what do you call?
2: Scoop and drink.
4: Scoop, nyana.
2: And drink.
4: Hmm.
2: I like that.
3: Nice. Okay, so you can't scoop here.
2: No, don't do that.
3: Because...
2: I know what you mean. What you mean? Don't do
3: anyway,
2: that.
3: Anyway, Charmaine.
0: Yes.
2: Don't scoop here.
1: Charmaine, what's your next question?
0: My next question is the news headlines. That's how time flies.
4: No problem.
0: Right. But yeah, we'll be back with more true and false and also give you a background of our beautiful country, Central African Republic, with his car.
2: Isn't that the same as us?
1: Yeah, it's same
3: as us. I want to see
2: we don't have a name.
4: I want to see if they are good-looking people, like if
0: I
3: want to procreate, you know.
2: Yeah, I also want to know.
0: I'm not happy.
2: No, I want to know, like, the Bantu people. Where are they in other parts of Africa other than the southern part? I also want to know, like, the Bantu tribes. Are they Bantu people, or maybe they are not?
0: Good question. Don't worry, guys. When I come back, we're going to answer all the questions that you have. Please don't forget to send your conversation. Please do engage with our conversation. Do send your opinions, what you have in mind. Let us talk. Let us engage because we're all about good topics. Let us go straight to the news updates.
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0: It is 30 minutes past the hour of one. My name is Charmaine Ndlela, bringing you the latest headlines across Africa and beyond. Here with your news headlines. Benin strengthened laws to combat production of fake banknotes, and parents of Kenya school fire victims await official identification. Lastly, conference of the left rejects xenophobia. I'll be back with the top of the hour news at 2 p.m. Don't go anywhere.
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6: 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We are one.
0: Okay, as we continue with our guest, the country, and today we're all about Central African Republic, which in abbreviation it is KA, Imoto. Okay, let us continue with true and false. KA is the world's second richest country when measured by GDP per capita.
4: I'm just gonna say true.
0: Okay.
2: Sounds true.
0: Okay.
1: False.
0: Thank God. It's false.
2: Who's the
1: guys? Does
2: which
1: even
2: one?
1: Make sense?
2: Botswana, Botswana.
1: They only
2: South
1: have two languages. That should tell you, Uti, they are not a variety of ethnic groups.
0: It's the world.
2: No, I thought the
0: second poorest.
1: Thank you.
2: Second poorest. Second
0: poorest country.
3: That is just embarrassing for us to say true.
2: No.
3: I'm ashamed.
2: How can you judge?
3: I am ashamed.
2: Wait, before we are ashamed.
1: Yeah,
2: before
1: yeah,
2: we
1: yeah,
2: get ashamed.
1: Yeah, yeah.
2: How can you judge by the ethnic groups whether a country is poor or rich?
1: Then it means they only found some when French came. There wasn't anybody else.
2: So?
1: With us, you have Xhosa, you have the Khoisan, you have your Tswana, you have...
2: But Nigeria has many ethnic groups and they are suffering, so...
1: No, because they are... Bangahata.
2: No, but in Botswana, they don't have a lot of population, but they are doing well.
1: Yeah. Okay, fair.
0: Okay, so it was measured...
1: You got me.
0: It was measured by the gross domestic product.
1: Yeah, GDP, what they do.
0: Yeah.
1: The thing is, also depends. Maybe they are just flooded with trees all around the country. They can't really do much.
2: You can.
1: They don't have no
2: you
1: resources.
2: Can.
3: Build
2: under the trees and they live under
1: no,
3: the
1: trees. No, actually,
3: I say, I would
1: cut
3: say,
1: down the
3: you
1: trees and paper.
3: But wood, you can go sell. You know how
1: furniture.
3: Much you can sell wood?
1: Everyone, there should
3: I
1: be a carpenter.
3: Someone, I knew of someone that sold wood. That guy was a millionaire. So.
1: Yeah. They. Do sculpture.
3: Unless it's illegal to do what we are thinking.
1: Probably.
3: But I mean,
2: are you thinking the same thing that he's thinking?
1: Or
3: to
1: maybe,
3: sell wood?
2: Yeah.
1: Maybe they don't have capitalism, right? the right, correct machinery, as you can see.
2: Even
1: they
2: Zimbabwe
1: don't
2: doesn't have the
3: what's
1: yeah.
3: the name of
1: yeah.
3: this country again?
0: Central
4: African Republic.
1: Ka.
4: It's part of the ones that will not go and visit.
2: Aurea. Everyone does.
3: What's
2: cool.
3: the other one I kept in my mind? I think it was
2: Sudan.
1: Cape Verde.
3: Mm-hmm.
0: Not gonna
2: no,
0: visit.
2: Besides poverty.
3: Cape Verde.
2: It was.
3: I don't know how you pronounce
1: yeah,
3: it.
1: Yeah,
3: there is another country I said I wouldn't go.
2: Nah, it was,
3: and visit.
2: Why wouldn't you visit Cape Verde?
3: Because they have a lot of volcanoes and I don't want to.
2: Oh yeah. Remember.
3: Yeah.
2: But
3: Somalia is also another country I said I wouldn't
2: see.
3: Go.
2: No, but I understand with Somalia.
3: So far. So far.
2: I understand with Somalia, Shem. I understand.
0: Right. Rhea doesn't like poverty.
2: Who likes poverty?
3: I'm
2: guys?
3: A princess. The heck? What am I doing?
2: Who likes
3: poverty?
2: I don't like poverty as well. Ooh,
0: no one likes poverty. The way it's looking.
2: He doesn't want to be sexy.
1: I don't like
3: it. Thank you. Why would
0: yeah.
3: you
2: He doesn't want to be sexy.
0: Like,
3: did you really ask that?
1: Okay.
0: Are you for real, Charmaine?
1: I totally agree with you.
3: Thank you.
0: Agree
1: with
0: us, not with your face. Say it, not to poverty.
3: Anyways,
0: that did you?
3: Evan,
2: good people.
0: Okay, no.
3: Are we still playing? Are we?
1: I'm with your sister.
3: Yes, I am.
1: Just sit.
2: No,
1: just sit.
0: Let us continue. Life expectancy in the Central African Republic is the lowest in the world at just 50.8 years.
3: 50.8 years. Women or men, or just in general?
0: Everyone.
2: The life
3: you know, this poverty people faces, they last really long.
1: No,
3: so I don't know if I could say. But they
1: remember
3: lack food,
1: Somalia,
3: so they can
0: cry. Question,
1: yeah.
0: Kachomi.
1: Yeah,
0: like
3: gave
1: this,
3: us our
1: see,
3: answer.
1: They are
3: so whatever you said.
1: True.
3: Yeah.
2: So they
3: do die very
2: short.
0: Yeah,
2: it is short.
3: Mara 58. Yeah, true. Mara 58 divided by 20.
0: You're saying
1: not
0: it's true.
1: 58.
0: 50.8.
1: So it's like
0: 51. It's false. Do you know what I did?
3: Wait,
0: I changed the numbers. So
1: it's
0: I said 50.8 is 52.8 years.
3: My question is their lifespan though
1: 52.8.
2: Low.
3: That's the question.
1: It is. There's no
2: okay.
1: food.
2: Very sad.
1: No nutrients.
2: Shame. They need help.
0: It's bad.
1: But then they have rain. These guys, they should be farming.
2: Guys,
1: the most rain.
2: Do you think that if we are like the richest country in the world, we'll be helping Africa? Do you think we're that type?
1: With us?
2: Yeah.
1: No.
0: Corruption, Madame Commission!
1: We wouldn't.
0: Even now, South Africa has money. What
1: South
0: are they
1: Africa
0: doing?
1: Can't even give 370s.
0: Allegedly, the 500 million that was allocated to helping local spaza shops, it was signed. The deal was signed with the Palestinians, allegedly. not with our people. That's why now they are building shops, the Palestinians, because they were given, they were given that contract, 500 million allocated to help local nationals.
2: The Umadanga Commission will enter there and will destroy that infrastructure.
0: This thing was revealed by Chris Excel on X, not from me, allegedly.
2: Okay. Allegedly times 100.
0: Yeah.
3: Anyways, moving along.
1: Should have started by allegedly before you.
2: The thing is, that's not gonna last.
4: But Ria, continue. I'm sorry.
3: I'm saying she must move along.
4: Oh, to whatever it is.
0: The car is situated in Central Africa.
2: Yes, it is because the name.
1: Same applies. South Africa is situated in the southern of Africa.
0: Yeah, guys, thank you so much. Beautiful, I learned a lot today. Okay, let us just play one of their songs to hear if they jam with us. Oh,
1: they even have songs.
0: Yes.
2: Which group of people?
1: Let's give it an
2: ear.
0: Yeah, let's listen.
3: We have songs. What?

0: beautiful songs there that we gave you from our beautiful country, Central African Republic. That was Idaile Namba, Sango Mvonse. And the second song that you just heard now, it is Ozangoni Basi. I'm trying to pronounce. Yeah. Right. Yeah, we do. We do. You want more?
1: No, because I want to ask about.
0: Yeah, please do. No, I'm done. Yes.
1: Okay, so like, what do they eat? Like traditional food? I could learn us South Africa. We have our
0: own. Yeah.
1: I don't know.
0: Hey,
1: aren't you getting excited? Do you
0: want to
1: go and visit them for
0: Masonja? No, I'm sure. Like, I thought it's only Limpopo.
1: Say it again. Say pronounce that province again.
0: Tomato sauce.
2: Traditional dish. Tomato sauce.
1: Stopping.
0: No, it's heavy starches, rich peanut or tomato sauce. I don't know what is that.
1: Maybe they mean tomato soup.
0: Egusi soup. Okay. Kanda. Maboke.
1: Yeah, okay, so my next question. Current 7 again.
0: Really?
1: I'm sorry, I love asking questions. I should have just Googled, you know.
3: It's called the
0: car. Yeah.
1: The car.
0: It's the car. Yes, CFA, Central African.
3: It's part of
0: Frac.
2: No,
0: it's just Central African, which is it's CFA in abbreviation.
2: Central French.
3: Maybe it's French, yeah.
2: It's French, like the other country did directly. French.
0: Oh, yeah. Central African francs.
3: How much the population is it in?
1: 5.3 million.
2: Mm-hmm. Yeah, it's a small country. Do they have a varsity there?
1: I'm sure they do.
2: Less than 10 m. Wow.
0: Free education.
2: Wow, I need to go there.
3: Never.
0: Yeah, it's the public university of Bangui.
2: I need to go
0: there. Yeah. Okay. Let me give you a background about the country. So it is multicultural country. The car is home to 80 different ethnic groups. 80. The most dominant groups are Baya, 33%, Banda, 27%, Mandija, and Sara. So yeah.
2: Banda.
0: So they're
2: Banda
0: a
2: is your
0: Banda. Banda. Oh, it's the Bantu. Mm-hmm. Nearly nine tenths of the population speak Sango, a lingual franco. It was originally the language of people from the Ubangi River region, but Christian missionaries simplified and disseminated it throughout the 1940s and 1950s across the country. So, Ka is also one of the best places in the world for stargazing. The Central African Republic boosts suburb stargazing opportunities. The world's darkest night are in Chad, the Central African Republic, and Madagascar, which means they're least affected by light population. Light pollution, sorry.
1: They have such a thing called light pollution?
0: Yeah.
1: Crazy.
3: The light is too expensive,
0: eh? Yeah.
2: So it's very dark in there.
1: Nah, I mean, like,
0: that means the gumnyama. Mm.
2: Yeah.
0: Mm.
2: Yeah, the darkest night.
3: Yeah?
2: Yeah.
3: What do you mean the darkest night?
2: Like it gets very dark.
1: Because it gets very light.
2: No, it doesn't get light.
0: Right.
1: I'm so confused with the light pollution.
2: There is, There is, okay.
1: I'm convinced there is.
2: It doesn't get too light. Maybe it's...
1: So light pollution in Ghana.
2: It's the least brightest.
0: It's the world's darkest night. The world's darkest nights are in Chad.
1: No, yeah. I hear you. I'm saying, where does light pollution get in?
3: Yeah, what does that mean?
1: Like, because you said they have light.
0: Which means they least affected by light pollution.
1: Oh, so meaning they're not that light. Okay.
3: So
2: yeah.
3: Do we have light pollution in South Africa?
0: Stop comparing.
2: Yeah, because we don't have the darkest night. So, and it's a number one.
0: Yeah.
2: Stargazing. So, it's dark. There's a lot of stars. So, you just go there and be like, oh, okay, shooting star. You see like 10 shooting stars.
3: Yeah.
1: So, you're probably telling me the Central Africa is really dark. Like,
0: that's what it means.
1: They're probably yellow bones because it's dark.
3: Oh, yeah.
1: I don't know.
2: Probably.
0: Yeah. As we move on, for centuries, European and Arab slave traders exploited the region and forcibly removed tens of thousands of people to slave markets in Egypt, Turkey, and the Atlantic coast. Then, in the 1980s, France annexed the region and created the French Congo. This later became part of French Equatorial Africa, including Ubangi, Sahara, Chad, Gabon, and the Mekong Congo. The Central African Republic gained independence in 1960 with David Dasko as the country's first president. Since then, the country has experienced widespread instability with multiple coups and internal conflicts. Many of its presidents have been overthrown through unconstitutional methods. Hey.
3: So are you trying to tell me that there are people who were sold as slaves by them?
2: They should have
0: by who?
3: By them, because in the West sold their own people. In Nigeria, they sold their own people.
0: Yeah.
3: On a slave trade, where it's like what about protecting? It's like literally sold as slaves.
0: Ooh.
1: And then
2: yeah,
1: if
2: yeah.
1: I if I say any other way besides you selling me, what's the other way?
3: Alternative. Mm-hmm. I don't know.
2: See, basically
1: but
2: saying
1: we see
2: you, but they're not literal.
1: Yeah, we were not.
2: So, I mean, how do you allow someone who doesn't have legal documentation to come through the country with only bribing the soldier, not even the security, the soldier by $50? It's a Indiana. Then go and be a Zamazama. Go to the mines.
3: No, I
2: and
3: understand.
2: Go get the leftovers.
0: Yeah.
2: They sold us.
0: Even Nelson. Mandela.
2: Sold
0: us. Do you guys believe Nelson sold us?
1: Who?
0: Or sold our lands?
3: I will tell you what
1: we
3: I
1: sold
3: think.
1: Our lands?
3: Okay, I'll tell you what he did.
0: That horizon.
3: So, Nelson Mandela, when I was reading the book, is it Long Way to Freedom?
0: Mm-hmm.
3: That was written by him, by the way. So obviously there's biasness, there are things that are hidden. But what he
2: there's
3: said
2: editors involved.
3: So that's gonna spoil something else. But when I was doing a biography, even Kamama Sisulu, what she said was, but do you know that Nelson Mandela is the only one who came up with let's forgive them? And you must understand that when he was in prison and when he was about to get out because the fight was intense outside, they isolated him, gave him a special prison.
0: Yes.
3: He was going to meetings without his comrades. And I think, I don't know if it was Sulu or, Dada this bishop, I don't know if he was in jail, but...
2: He was his friend and Ahmed Kathrada.
3: Yeah, they were like, okay, so I don't understand this thing of you going in secret with them. But whatever you do, don't sell us, don't compromise us. Yeah.
0: Mm.
3: And then when he came back, he was the only one who said, let's forgive him. And everybody stood up and said, what do you... Chonjan, but let's forgive him. So black people here were not ready to forgive white people. In fact, they were going to chase them out like what Mugabe did. When it comes to restoring the country, I don't know how they were going to do that. But... because of those words that he was the only one and he said forgive and you're looking at how we live, I think he compromised us.
0: Yeah, he did. When he came out from prison, he became the president of South Africa immediately.
3: Because I don't think he was going to be president.
0: No, he was not.
3: Be Mawini or something.
2: No, president was going to be the IFP guy.
3: Who was the IFP guy?
2: Tellis.
0: So oh, Buthelezi, yes, he fought.
2: The ones were actually fighting
0: in the forefront.
2: Okay. They were on the ground while all these other ones were in prison.
0: Yeah. Makes sense.
3: I think they saw, but if we don't convert one of them, we're going to be out of South Africa.
0: Yeah. And they saw their time is ticking because other countries were saying release.
2: How long was it going to take us to get back on our feet if we chased all of them?
0: No, yeah, we'd be like Zimbabwe.
3: No, I don't think we were going to be like Zimbabwe.
2: As South Africans, we are smart.
3: Yeah, okay. I don't think we were going to be like Zimbabwe. I
2: think a good 15 years.
3: Yeah.
2: Broke, then come back up.
3: Come back up.
2: Learn to actually get finished goods out of our own resources and export.
3: Yeah, we're going to be okay.
2: Yeah.
3: I feel like we were compromised. And the thing is, South Africa belongs to all those who live in it. It came with that thing, forgive them. Because it was not going to be... It was not going to be South Africa belongs
0: to... After killing our students, 1976 youth, like that.
3: Black people, car. I don't want to lie. It was going to be black people, car.
0: Yeah, it's true. So that was a smart move.
2: Okay, so here's what my concern is. Like our South African flag, actually it portrays like a rainbow nation of diversity, right?
3: Yeah.
2: Now I wanna know who came up with these colors and who gave these colors a meaning. Actually, the reason why we have so many colors is diversity. Because I understand the coat of arms. The coat of arms is a simplification of that. But now, actually, diversity, everyone. Mm. Hence, there's a coat of arms. But then with the flag, how did the flag come about?
0: Rere.
1: Haibo.
0: I thought you're checking.
2: No, you are ghostly. Fake checker.
0: Yeah.
2: Fake checker.
0: Was it created before apartheid or after apartheid?
3: After apartheid. When we were going into democracy, that they asked the South Africans. It was a simple South African that created this. They asked the people about Mangenele, and I think 7,000 people entered. I think it was a black person. I'm not sure if
1: they say South African colors were selected by the former state Harold Fred Brownell.
0: Even that national anthem.
3: Our national anthem.
1: His design brilliantly combined the colors of historical European powers, red, white, and blue, and those of liberation colors, which is black, green, and yellow.
3: Yeah. So that's true. When the country was compromised, then they inserted white people.
2: The red is the British.
1: They wore red.
2: Those soldiers.
1: Red, white, and blue is British, and then the rest of the colors is us.
3: So are you trying to tell me that blue and red and what?
2: Have you seen the United Kingdom flag?
1: Blue in South. Oh yeah.
2: Have you seen the United Kingdom flag?
1: Yeah.
2: That's them.
1: So when we take back everything, we're gonna
2: that's
1: get rid of red.
2: The Queen Elizabeth. That's them.
1: Are we not gonna ever?
0: I wanna Ramaphosa.
1: Genuinely speaking, we're getting so comfortable with them. So are we ever even gonna like?
3: I'm not comfortable.
2: We won't because.
1: No, you not. But.
2: Now speak but for the masses.
1: But
2: for the masses.
1: Majority speaks for the rest of us, unfortunately. Mm-hmm. So majority is, comfortable with them.
2: Yeah, they are. Like,
1: so are we ever gonna kick them
3: so
1: out?
3: So when are you comfortable with them?
1: Why are you individualizing this?
2: We are objectifying. Come on. Like, we are not trying to be subjective. Like, we're speaking.
0: And now we're about to watch Sarafina from morning till night. So,
2: You did watch that guy being portraying Mandela, Long Walk to Freedom.
0: Mm-hmm.
3: Lawrence?
2: Yeah. So, you can't cope.
1: But that was so stupid. I'm not going to even lie. Couldn't they use a South African person?
2: Bro.
3: They want to sell the movie.
2: So, they didn't find the best cast.
0: Bro.
1: Let me tell you, they didn't even look for the South African people. They went, let's go, United States. Really? It was probably powerful out there, but for us, it was not. It was not even organic.
3: Not even probably. It was powerful.
1: So I have a question. Who is a great candidate to be a South African
3: president?
1: To act as Nelson Mandela?
3: I don't know, but there are some people.
2: Plus, you are in the acting space.
3: Yeah, I see.
2: You should know someone.
3: Yeah, he was on. He's on Scandal. There's a Xhosa guy on Scandal.
1: The dark guy?
3: No, he's light.
2: He is supposed to.
3: He's
2: be
3: with
2: light.
3: A Zulu girl.
2: To be a bad pick of Mandela, needs to be light.
1: No, even when we Mandela, you know what? Winnie Mandela will be me. But even here, we know when to see. Yes. Is that all? Is that all we have to say?
0: That is all. That is how we wrap up the second segment. Right. Okay, guys, let us go to the news headlines, to the news updates.
3: It could. Yeah, Umtunzi. Yeah, he could. Umtunzi can play.
1: Umtunzi.
3: Yeah, Umtunzi.
1: But he's
3: couldn't
1: not
3: he
1: tall
3: play Mandela?
1: Enough.
3: Oh, you're right. He's short.
2: No,
3: actually, he's short.
2: I'm forgetting
3: Mandela
2: this
3: was actually very tall. You're right.
0: Mandela
1: okay,
0: was
1: let's
0: tall.
1: Let's go to the news. He was. Where have you not seen
3: Holy
1: his great-grandson?
0: Oh, yeah.
1: Mandela.
0: Yeah.
1: I think it's Mandela. Like
3: so we need a tall guy, ne? Who is tall then? Because the Shaka guy who was playing Shaka, he died. You know what? There are many actors. We would find a fresh face is fine.
0: Don't worry. We
3: face.
0: Have talented actors here.
3: Yes, Amanda.
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0: Here are stories making headlines in this hour. Benin strengthened laws to combat production of fake banknotes, and parents of Kenya school fire victims await official identification. With the news at 2 p.m., my name is Charmaine Lela. Anguished parents have been gathering at Udumishi Girls' School in central Kenya since Thursday for news of their daughters following a suspected Eson attack that killed 16 learners. Frustrated by the long wait as students were held back on the premises, they are demanding answers from the authorities as to the whereabouts and identities of their children. The fire in the early hours of Thursday morning tore through the upper floor of a dormitory at the boarding school, which had 135 bunk beds. DNA tests finally got underway at the school late on Friday, with forensic experts collecting samples from distraught parents in a bid to establish the identities of the victims. In addition to the deaths, the blaze on Thursday morning left 79 others people injured. Police say eight students have been arrested in connection with the planning and execution of the blaze. The motive remains under investigation. Education Minister Julius Ogamba said Friday the school's board of management had been dissolved and the principal would face disciplinary action for failing to comply with the safety manual. Two teachers who were aware of planned unrest that may have led to the suspected arson will also face disciplinary action. Fire at school have been long cause of concern for education officials in East Africa, where classrooms and dormitories are often crowded and there's unusual no firefighting equipment in the place. The blazes are sometimes attributed to electrical faults, but also sometimes caused by students burning down schools because of disciplinary issues. Moving on to other news. Lawmakers in Benin have anonymously adopted a reform which strengthens the fight against fake banknotes. It also increases penalties against traders and individuals refusing to accept notes and coins issued by the Central Bank of Western African States. This includes those that are slightly damaged but still valid. Fines and prison sentences are planned for those who refuse legal tender or who apply excessive fees to exchange them. The new law also provides for prison sentences of 10 to 20 years for people involved in the counterfeiting or falsificating of the banknotes and coins. In addition, they may be fined up to 10 times the value of the seized currency. The crackdown on the circulation of fake banknotes has also been strengthened. Anyone who knowingly transports, possesses, imports, or puts counterfeit currency into circulation now face prison in sentencing ranging from 5 to 7 years. The president of the Finance Committee told Parliament the bill was part of a modernization of sanctions and to take into account new forms of financial crime. He said it also harmonizes Benin's commitment in the line with those of the West African Monetary Union and its central bank guidelines. Officials hope this will end delay in daily transactions and strengthen the fluidity of payment and confidence in the CFA France within the monetary union. Moving on to South African news, various political parties, trade unions and social movement attending the South African Communist Party Conference of the Left has rejected xenophobia and scapegoating of migrants for South Africa's socio-economic challenges. Delegates argued that unemployment, poverty and inequality stem from fractal economic problems rather than foreign nationals. While condemning illegal migration and calling for lawful enforcement, the conference stressed the real challenge is what they described as monopoly capitalism and systematic inequality. On Friday, Economic Freedom Fighters leader Julius Malemala built ongoing anti-immigration marches targeting foreign nationals as Afrophobia, saying that poor Africans are not responsible for South Africa's unemployment and service delivery crisis. In a media briefing at the conclusion of the three-day conference, SACP General Secretary Sole Mabaila said the enemy is not the migrant worker, informal trader or unemployed neighbor. Moving on, two suspects were arrested for the possession of unlicensed firearms and ammunition in separate incidents on the Cape Flats. Police spokesperson FC Van Wyk says officers confiscated a shotgun and multiple rounds of ammunition at a premises in Tafskilk, Michelle's Plain. And at the 35-year-old suspect was arrested. He also faces additional charges of 2 counts of murder and 2 counts of attempted murder in a case reported earlier this month. Let us look at our weather updates across the parts of the African continent. In Johannesburg, it is 14 degrees Celsius, partly cloudy. In Nairobi, it is 17 degrees, mostly cloudy. And in Abuja, it is 27 degrees, partly cloudy. Recapping our top story in this hour, Benin strengthened laws to combat production of fake banknotes, and parents of Kenya school fire victim await official identification. 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

0: Money Mondays. So we'd like you guys to stay tuned. Do not despair. Do not go anywhere. Let's go. Nomsi, talk to me. What's up?
1: Yeah, since we're talking about money, right? Mm-hmm. We would like to hear more of the youth to entertain, with, like interact with us,
0: interact
1: right?
0: with us, yeah.
1: If you're on Facebook, it's One Africa Radio TV. And if you're on WhatsApp, you can WhatsApp us on 083-471-2288. And maybe hit us up on our website. It's www.oneafricaradiotv. 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
0: Always gotta sell it, gotta bow.
1: Get busy writing threads.
0: But we never suffer crowds.
2: Ah, get rich and say, Dr. Clever, shiva, double, so. 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

0: Savage. 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
1: 2029. You know what?

0: Jasper guys, ne?
1: Yeah.
0: He's a perfect example for the Money Mondays. I mean, this guy took talent, ne?
1: Mm-hmm.
0: And turned it into money.
1: Yeah.
0: Let's be real about it. Casper Nyovest took talent and turned it into money.
1: Mm-hmm.
0: What are your takes about turning talent into money? What are your takes on that, Nomti? If you're listening, guys, feel free. You heard the WhatsApp line that you can communicate with us on. If you don't mind repeating it, Nomti. Those who want to interact with us, you know, feel free.
1: 0834712288.
0: Yeah, alternatively, you can find us on the OneAfricaRadioTV.com website and on social media. 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
1: On Facebook,
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0: Awesomeness. Cool. So, guys, if you tuned in, feel free to communicate lerona, you know, ubuye lerona uskatsaba. The question at the moment, for the moment, is what is your take on turning your gift into money? What is your take, Nomti? How do you feel about that? Not a lot of people can do that.
1: Hence,
0: I highlighted Mr. Nyovest himself. I mean, he's a multi-million rand artist.
1: Yeah.
0: He's net worth, you know what I'm saying? And he did that with music.
1: Mm-hmm.
0: That's talent. Yeah. You know, he didn't go and work for Van Pieter or whoever, or for ShopRite or whatever.
1: He believed in his craft.
0: Exactly.
1: Eh?
0: Mm. So I think we can jump into that and talk about that. How essential is that? What is your take on that? How do you feel about such things? Because I feel like there's not enough people who actually do that, which is why we celebrate those who do.
1: True.
0: Yeah.
1: Yo, that's a tough one. Hey?
0: Yeah, it's hectic.
1: You know, it's like turning your talent, actually monetizing your talent.
0: Exactly.
1: Right.
0: Yes, sir. Yes, ma'am.
1: It's not for everyone, as Brendan Segashilo. It takes a lot, you know. Having to have something that you believe in and what you are passionate about, and then having to have people actually commenting on what you are doing. You understand?
0: Mm-hmm.
1: Maybe someone might be a musician, right? Okay, let me just put it like this. A Kwaito artist, up-and-coming Kwaito artist, and then people were like, when I'm going to go into the like, I'm going to span. You understand?
0: Exactly.
1: So I think we, as South Africans, I think we are wired like that, right? If you don't do anything that requires you to have a laptop, to know how to operate a printing machine, to communicate via email, then we regard you as like you are nothing, like you don't actually contribute to the economy. But now having to talk about entrepreneurship, right?
0: Mm-hmm.
1: Since everyone now is getting into this entrepreneurship, but it's not an easy thing to get into.
0: Yeah, it's not very easy to pursue that lane.
1: There
0: are
1: people who are doing your 9 to 5, but they also have their side hustle.
0: Yeah, you understand?
1: But now there must be a respect for people who are doing what they love.
0: Who their side hustle is actually their main hustle.
1: Yeah. Just like me, I'm a fashion designer, and if nginga petanga ukotini nesdwedwe, like angeke ngidle, you understand?
0: Mm-hmm.
1: But now only to find out that I've actually grown a thick skin. You understand? To say, I believe in this and I'm going to monetize my talent and my passion. You understand? So, Nani Lapekaya, the youth out there, if you are passionate about drawing, if you're passionate about baking, if you're passionate about cooking, it's now your time to monetize what you are doing and what you are actually love, because of now you're doing it for passion. And also, passion must equals to imali. You understand? So, there must be something that you get out of what you're doing.
0: Yeah.
1: Since now we're talking about the high unemployment rate. You understand?
0: What's up, King? Welcome
1: it's
0: to South
1: hard.
0: A. Yeah, especially the youth unemployment.
1: Yeah.
0: You know, it's funny how they say the restriction for jobs and all of that stuff is 18 to 35.
1: And it's what we're talking about last
0: The other day.
1: Yeah.
0: Exactly. And yet the youth are among the people who are unemployed in masses.
1: Mm.
0: You know what I'm saying? It's crazy. And which is why a lot of people have to resort to certain things to to make money. We all know what girls do to make money. They sell themselves short, you know. And most of them are not literally selling their bodies like a professional sex worker would, but they are selling themselves short. They want to date for they've turned love into money. It's money based now. And that is all because of the high employment rate, which is what we are out here trying to discuss, Money Mondays. Hore, you know what, guys? We really see you. We really respect those people who are able to get up and say, I'm gonna do what I love.
1: Yeah.
0: You know? And we're not just talking about musicians or celebrities here, you know, people in the arts. No, we're talking about everything, anything and everything that has to do with money, especially those people who are able to say, you know what, I am gonna do this no matter what. Feel free to tell us your story. But Rona, on our side, the most important thing. Now, okay, this is my point of view, you know? I feel like passion before everything. You understand?
1: True.
0: However, we got responsibilities for that single mom who has to now fend for her kid, or that guy who doesn't have a home to go back to, or he's too old to live with his parents and he has to now pay rent or fend for his family or his girl and his or his wife, even, you know, and his children. We say, guys, we see you for standing up and going to get what's yours, you know. And we have to celebrate such I don't know what to call it, but in lack of a better word, I'm gonna say it's courage. It takes courage to actually go and make an honest living.
1: True.
0: Yeah. Welcome to Money Mondays, guys. Welcome to it. And I am still your host, Brandon Mutaung, and I'm not alone. I am with the Queen, Unomti, and you are tuned in to the One Africa Drive Show. Stay tuned, please.
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2: In the top stories, Magashule Ghana elected as impeachment committee. Madlanga Commission Hawks officer denies role in 200 million drug theft. Tswane makes steady progress in the restoring water network. Migration Focus updates the reintegration process of foreign nationals seeking refuge in Durban. More on top of the hour with your news.
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2: Your sporting update with Nomti. Ramaphosa reiterates calls of citizens to rally behind Bafana Bafana. SAFA vows to strengthen the operational coordination during World Cup. Proteas women stunt Australia in 7-run victory. 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
3: Welcome back, beautiful people. I hope you guys are still having a great time. And we closed off with Upik Zulu featuring Intaba Yase Tupai and Ricky Rick. May Ricky Rick's soul continue resting in peace.
2: Yeah,
3: with Imali Eningi. Guys, you can even hear it in how they sing it. Uti, these guys meant business. I mean, the song was huge.
2: They are commanding the money.
3: You know what? Tell me, do you believe in manifesting, you know, manifestation, like what you speak is what comes to life?
2: Yes.
3: You believe
2: yes.
3: in that?
2: Yes,
3: same
2: I do.
3: Same here, man. That's awesome. That's awesome. On that note, guys, these people are singing about money. Whether limala banayo, I mean limala batulangayo, banaliyo na kapache. We don't know that.
2: Yeah.
3: I mean, we don't know how much Big Zulu has in his bank account. But he sang about money. Mm-hmm. You understand? And if you understand manifestation, then you'll understand, Hore, whether he has the money or not, it is essential to think money.
2: Yes.
3: Speak money.
2: Believe in what you
3: in exactly. You know, believe that you will one day be wealthy, you know,
2: yeah.
3: or rich, or just comfortable enough to live by and get by and support whoever you need to support.
2: True.
3: But it all comes from your mindset. It all comes from your beliefs, as Unomti has said, you know. What's your take on pursuing your dreams, going after what you believe in?
2: Okay. You know, since in the last segment, we were talking about the high unemployment rates, right?
3: Uh-huh.
2: And it's hitting hard on our youth, okay? So, Mina, the only thing that I will say is that if you don't know your talents now, I think is the time. Now you need to dig on your talents. You understand? So now this is your time to learn a new skill. Either it's baking, even if you haven't like done any baking before, but just learn a new skill and then you'll see where your passion lies, because of at the end of the day, like, it's only a few, as we've mentioned earlier, that it's only a few that they are actually monetizing their talent and they are doing quite well. Shout out to the women, to the ladies out there who are doing makeup. I see you. Shout out to the ladies who are doing pedicures and manicures. I see you. Shout out to the women out there. And the gents, not forgetting the gents, because of now, I've seen a lot of gents now, they're getting into this beauty industry. They are doing quite well in that beauty industry, doing the massages and then in the hospitality, of course. Shout out to you guys. You are actually doing exceptionally well for yourself.
3: Awesome.
2: It's entirely up to the people, you understand? Because at the end of the day, it like you are doing your maguinas by the corner, mm-hmm, or you are mm-hmm. making your couscous by the corner, but now you do need the people to support you. You understand?
3: True,
2: now
3: true.
2: We're going back. We're taking it back. I know a lot of Africans, they know this saying because of we are the two people. Uh-huh, we understand. Uh-huh. So it goes back to your child is my child. It takes a village to raise a child.
3: It takes a village, yeah.
2: So now I'm going to say it takes a village to make that business grow. You understand?
3: Awesome.
2: So this means that if you have a skill or if you are studying something that has to do with welding, tiling, bricklaying, now it's your time to shine because of now the economy is like, yeah, in Africa actually, because I feel that Africans are very skilled people.
3: True.
2: You understand?
3: True.
2: We are so
3: skilled. We are the most skilled, in fact.
2: Yeah. Be it in furniture designing, you understand? The uh-huh. guys in the West and the East Africa, they know which tree they need to cut down so that they can make a proper furniture.
3: That is actually amazing, hey?
2: You understand?
3: That is actually amazing.
2: Yeah.
3: To know which tree you must cut. As this fertilized
2: Lely Sefi. No, you don't just take any tree.
3: There's certain trees that you must cut down. Oh, awesomeness.
2: Yeah. So wow. Even with the women out there who are... You know, I'm Zulu, ne?
3: Okay.
2: Zulu, I say, yeah, what's the story to pass? I'm Zulu, in my
3: mind. Yeah, Umuzulu, yes.
2: There's this thing, your SCB is a good Uksinda, right?
3: Okay, what's that?
2: Uksinda, it's like smearing. You take the cow waste,
3: okay.
2: Ne?
3: Yeah.
2: And then there's some process that they mix water with that
3: cow dung. Yeah.
2: And then they use that as polish.
3: Wow.
2: And you should see the rondables of those women. I know, it's so shiny.
3: Yeah, I know they use cow dung to paste on, you know, rough cut.
2: Yeah.
3: You know, when you cover the bricks with a certain paste, and they use that to cover the huts back in the day, you know, even in rural areas, that's how they make huts. They use cow dung to do that. I didn't know that you can use cow dung and make polish.
2: It's polish, you know. And then now, as time we progress, like mm-hmm. some they even get a dye. Some the polish can be turned into red or green,
3: black and
2: depending
3: green.
2: On what color you want.
3: Word.
2: You understand? So
3: to
2: that's
3: polish
2: science
3: your stoop,
2: also.
3: Vele, rakukasi, even
2: yes.
3: Kukasi. Oh my
2: you understand?
3: Word.
2: That's science. And then talking about the rough cutting of the wall, mm-hmm. You don't just take any soil. So you understand that, like the science
3: you need the skill.
2: Behind.
3: You need the skill.
2: And
3: you need to
2: you
3: learn
2: mix
3: these
2: it,
3: things. Yeah.
2: And how you mix it and how you're going to actually make it stick on the wall so that it doesn't fall. You understand? And then now it goes back to talking about beauty, mm-hmm. right? Shout out to abantu base KwaZulu, KwaMashu, Mlazi, KwaNongoma, all those rural areas. Like, shout out to those women because of now, there's this clay, ne? Talking mm-hmm. about beauty. Remember our guest Uzakira, the one who was doing the beauty, the products for your face.
3: Mm-hmm.
2: In actually KwaZulu, you would have a clay that you actually grind and mix it with water, and then you just smear it on your face, and then you go to the fields because you remember our people are still working in the fields.
3: Yeah, yeah.
2: Like be it,
3: so they use it as like sunscreen.
2: Sunscreen.
3: My goodness.
2: And let me tell you, it's trending even now.
3: Wow.
2: They say that clay, it's got benefits, uh-huh. right? If you've got acne marks, as we are developing acne,
3: yeah,
2: I'm going to come
3: yeah,
2: back to
3: yeah.
2: that acne part because of this acne, it's caused by the food that we're eating.
3: That we're eating.
2: We understand.
3: Recently.
2: Back in the days, I don't think people were suffering from acne.
3: Nah, man, you know, processed foods, guys, processed foods are bad.
2: That's what we're suffering from.
3: Remember the other time we were having a discussion in studio a couple of weeks ago, and we spoke about going back to organic food.
2: Yes, going back to the roots.
3: Going back to the roots, yes. Like literally going back to the roots, yes. You know? And we need to do that.
2: And then going back to the roots, ne?
3: Mm-hmm.
2: We're not saying be poor. Africans were not poor.
3: We're not poor.
2: We are the richest nation ever. Like, we are the richest continent. You understand? Hence, now we were talking about the beauty products. Mm-hmm. It's like when you've smeared it on your face, it just dries up. And then even if it's scorching hot, like as you've read, like the weather forecast is like 48 degrees or whatever, but you won't even, like the sun won't even penetrate that clay on your face. You understand? So imagine if you were to be interested in having your own beauty products and actually go indigenous and get all the products that were used in Mozambique, Ghana, Cameroon, Mexico.
3: And so forth.
2: You understand? So you can actually, you are actually maybe paying homage to our ancestors and to say, we acknowledge what you are doing back in the days, and then now we are actually going to make it more easily accessible to the people.
3: Yeah,
2: you understand?
3: Yeah.
2: So hence the reason why I'm talking about, or I'm actually mentioning this, is just to encourage the people who are doing things for themselves. Like Vuka Mntomnyama, it's your time to shine even now.
3: Mm-hmm.
2: If you're actually a skilled person. And you know what, Nim? There are some people who are not skilled naturally.
3: Yeah, yeah.
2: Right? But now imagine if you were to have a lady that does manicures and pedicures,
3: uh-huh,
2: and maybe take 2 or 3 girls and teach them that skill.
3: Exactly. You know, passing on, it's called a legacy, you know.
2: Yes.
3: Whenever you pass on knowledge to the youth and to the ones behind you and the ones younger than you and stuff like that, which is why we must always, at all times, at any given time, pass on knowledge. Share the spoils, share the experience, share the everything that we gain, you know. And on that note, guys, when it comes to money, there's a post I came across on X,
2: okay,
3: which is formerly Twitter, for those who don't know. I follow a gentleman here called Penwell, the Black Pen. Do you know Penwell?
2: Yes.
3: Yeah, Penwell is an activist, man. Yeah. Shout out to him. He's all about Africans.
2: Sure.
3: And then there's a tweet I saw from him.
2: Yeah. Oh yeah.
3: 3 days ago, he says, and it's about money.
2: Oh, lovely.
3: Yeah, it's about money. But the way he looks at it and what he said, it hurts, but it's the truth.
2: Mm.
3: Yeah. Truth hurts. It hurts,
2: but it's
3: the truth.
2: Needed sometimes.
3: Yeah, it's needed. Yeah. It's really needed. So Penwell, it reads, modern money was introduced to Indians by asking them to trade spices. Modern money was introduced to Chinese by asking them to trade silk.
2: Mm.
3: Modern money was introduced to Africans through forced labor.
2: Mm.
3: And that is so sad, but
2: sad
3: true.
2: Truth.
3: So sad, but true.
2: Yeah.
3: You know, when you were speaking about the olden days and the cow dung, and then you said, Africans, we are not poor.
2: No, we've
3: the
2: never been
3: poor. The only time we became poor is when they introduced money to us.
2: No, I don't think so. It's because of, you know,
3: Why do you say you don't think so?
2: Let me put it like this, Ne.
3: Uh-huh.
2: Let's say you carrying a stone, right?
3: Uh-huh.
2: And you don't understand the value of the stone that you
3: are
2: actually
3: carrying.
2: In position with.
3: Yeah.
2: You understand? And then I come in and tell you, that stone, it's nothing, you know? And then make you doubt what you have on your hands.
3: Mm-hmm.
2: You understand? I think that's where the problem started. It's because of we never believed what we had in our hands was more valuable than what we were being promised. You
3: uh-huh.
2: understand? It goes back to what we spoke about the past few days, talking about gold, meaning like they're taking the gold and then take it overseas and then bring
3: and then
2: it back
3: it
2: and
3: back
2: then
3: sell
2: it back to
3: at
2: us
3: at a higher price. Yeah.
2: You understand? Our kings and queens and the emperors and the empresses, they used to have like gold. Gold was just...
3: So you understand Utu Vumelana Nami on the contrary, because that's when money was introduced. Penwell Lana, he goes on to say, sorry to jump in, he goes on to say, okay, after saying modern money was introduced to Africans through forced labor, he says, if you want to change your relationship with money, become a trader, and sell goods / services of value. Mm. Even the wealthiest black man on earth comes from a Nigerian lineage of 4 generations of exporters of goods.
2: Yeah.
3: You understand?
2: Mm.
3: So as long as money is a result of survival labor, you will always have a negative relationship with it.
2: Mm.
3: Break the generational curse, change your financial culture, become a trader. Mm. So the reason I said Africans became poor when they introduced money.
2: Mm.
3: Before kuba nemali, imali phela yeza with the Westerns, right?
2: Mm-hmm.
3: It's a westernized commodity,
2: mm-hmm.
3: right?
2: Mm-hmm.
3: Yes. Before they came with money, besenza for food, besitshala, we hunted.
2: Mm.
3: That's why there was never anyone who's poor. You can be rich based on your assets, you know, inkomo nazo, you know, livestock that you own, the land you have, and so forth, right?
2: Mm-hmm.
3: That never changed. That has never changed. Wealth remains. True. Do you understand?
2: Mm-hmm.
3: However, when they introduced money for us to have the wealth, that's when being poor came in, because now if you don't have money, you are useless. Now you can't even hunt anymore.
2: Yeah.
3: Now you can't even chala anymore because we don't have land. Is there enough land in the townships to chala? And
2: no,
3: even if you do have enough land, is it fertile land? Is it fertile? No, it's not. Do you understand?
2: Mm-hmm.
3: So we were, when they introduced us to money, Pela, when we say we're talking about money, we can't just talk about the good side of money.
2: Yeah.
3: With imali, imali nengi, like Abu Big Zulu was singing nicely. You understand?
2: Mm-hmm.
3: We also need to also cover the other side, the other expect of money.
2: Mm-hmm.
3: And that expect is, at the end of the day, before imali was introduced to an African, no one was poor.
2: Yes.
3: And that is a fact.
2: Yes. It goes back to, remember when I just mentioned, like, in Zulu we call it igodi, right?
3: Okay.
2: Please
3: explain for somebody who's listening who doesn't understand what igodi is.
2: It's like, okay, in Joburg, right?
3: Yeah.
2: In Joburg, we have your Uville, your Melville, your Auckland Park, and all the other places, right?
3: Mm-hmm.
2: And then in those places, you'll have, like, the people that are part of the kingdom, right?
3: Mm-hmm.
2: People that are actually looking after the people, you understand? So maybe let's say in Uville, they are running out of milimil. People from Uville, they're running out of milimil. Then you're going to have people from Soweto actually donating milimil to the people of Uville.
3: Hmm.
2: That was the trade that was happening.
3: Wow.
2: And then if it means that people from Soweto, there's actually drought and they didn't even like have enough harvest, like your veggies or whatever. And then you'll have people from Auckland Park and give it to the people of Soweto.
3: Wow.
2: So no one, like in African countries, no one would go hungry. You understand?
3: Yeah.
2: But now the money thing, that's where the poverty started. Because of now, I can't give you milimil if you can't give me money.
3: Yeah, if you can't buy it.
2: Yeah, I understand. Yeah. It goes back to paying dowry. Ilobolo.
3: Yes.
2: You understand? Back in the days, like, there was no money.
3: There was no money.
2: Kishwinkomo,
3: yes. Literally.
2: Or your sheep, or your
3: goats. Literally.
2: Your
3: the
2: chickens.
3: Livestock,
2: you
3: know?
2: You understand?
3: Yeah.
2: Yeah, and then now it's all about money.
3: Eish.
2: And a lot of guys now, they can't even...
3: Money Mondays. Eish.
2: You understand? Money Mondays. So you see, like, how the money actually made people to categorize themselves, to say, if you don't have money, then you can't have this.
3: Exactly. And that's where the problem came for Africans.
2: You understand?
3: When we were introduced to money and it became the main commodity.
2: Mm.
3: The main commodity. Without it, you can't get nothing. You understand?
2: Yeah.
3: You can't build. You can't... Hey, Bafwetu, please feel free to text us, voice note us, call us, and let us know what your take is on the whole money thing.
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0: 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Africa, we are one.
1: Welcome, welcome, welcome back, beautiful people. You are still tuned into the One Africa Drive with your uncle, Brandon Lekolokutonala Mativedi Mutaung Waharampai. And I am not alone, guys. I'm with the beautiful, ever so beautiful Nomti from Soweto. I call her the Queen of Soweto. And we are, guys, we are out here still talking about money.
2: Yeah.
1: Chelete, guys. Chelete. Everybody loves money.
2: Yes.
1: It's the first hour and we are covering Money Mondays. And guys, feel free to hit us up. Tell us what you think. Tell us what your thoughts are. You know? Feel free. Do not be scared. Rekao fela, guys. Nomti. Off air we were talking about Gaddafi, you know?
2: Yeah.
1: Yeah. He's such an icon. And unfortunately.
2: A powerhouse.
1: Yeah, unfortunately, he got murdered for standing up for African wealth.
2: Yeah.
1: He got murdered for standing up for African wealth. And it's sad, man. You know, being an African is not easy, guys. It's very difficult because we have the whole world against us. Mm. They want to steal from us. They want to use us. They want to enslave us. They want to this. They want to that. Let's talk about Gaddafi.
2: Yeah. Oh, a legend.
1: A legend.
2: A legend. You know, my heart still bleeds for Osa Abu, you know, like, oh yeah, it's so sad.
1: What happened to him was horrific.
2: You know the nice thing, eh?
1: Uh huh.
2: Since we're talking about Mr. Gaddafi,
1: yes,
2: right,
1: ma'am,
2: the legend. Uh-huh. You know, he will be like, if he was still alive, how I wish, he will be celebrating his birthday on the 7th of June.
1: Oh, he's a June baby too.
2: He's a June baby.
1: Hey,
2: so
1: shout out to all the June babies, like, out there.
2: You know,
1: so I'm also a June baby, by the way.
2: Okay. So yes, maybe you need to take Ama King. How Gaddafi used to think.
1: How he used to move.
2: Yeah.
1: Now I'm learning.
2: Yeah.
1: You know
2: this. Hey. So now, Mr. Gaddafi, right? He was assassinated.
1: Okay. Right? That is sad.
2: For standing up for the people.
1: Yes.
2: The Muammar Gaddafi was famous for ruling Libya as an authoritarian dictator for 42 years following a 1969 military coup. He was widely known for his immense oil wealth, funding global militant and revolutionary groups, eccentric lifestyle, and his ultimate Oster and death during the 2011 Arab Spring. Right. So they're saying here, the longest serving leader, he seized power at the age of 27. Imagine.
1: Hmm.
2: So the youth out there, shout out. As we mentioned last time, we want to see the youth in parliament. So imagine.
1: Gaddafi at the age of 27.
2: Yeah.
1: As young as he was.
2: Yes.
1: Wow.
2: In a bloodless coup that overthrew King Idris and held absolute control over Libya until his death. State of the masses, he abolished the traditional republic in 1977, transforming Libya into Jamahiriya, a state of the masses, where they ruled through basic popular congress while retaining firm personal dictatorial power. You understand? So, yeah, there's a lot that I can talk about this man. Actually, talking about the oil wealth and the social services, mm-hmm. He nationalized Libya's oil industry using the vast revenues of significantly upgrade infrastructure, build the massive Great Man Made River, irrigation project, and fund free education, healthcare for his. You see now, fund free education and healthcare. Like, exactly. That was a true president.
1: Mm-hmm.
2: He was for the people.
1: Yeah.
2: But now the media portrayed
1: him. It's communism.
2: They portrayed him as a bad person.
1: Not capitalism. Yeah.
2: You understand?
1: Mm-hmm.
2: So he was doing everything for the people.
1: Yeah.
2: You understand?
1: Yeah.
2: Shout out to Mr. Gaddafi. Like, yeah. Aluta continua. The struggle goes on. I pray that one person can Mr. Gaddafi can, his spirit can reincarnate to
1: into more people, yeah. You know, so that we can also advocate for Africans, you know. True. And put Africa first, especially our wealth. Yes. Put our wealth first, man. Shout out to Mr. Gaddafi, and may your soul continue resting in peace. Before this, we had Usjava with Umama. What a beautiful music, man. What a beautiful song. Apparently, the song was produced by Mace. Shout out to him. And very soon, we're going to have the news at the top of the hour. Stay tuned.
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2: It's now 4 p.m. and you're listening to the news with Nomthandazo Dladla. Makashule Ghana elected as impeachment committee chairperson. Rise Mzansi Member of Parliament Makashule Ghana has been elected as the chairperson of the newly formed 31-member impeachment committee. This followed a constitutional court ruling that supported the Section 89 independent panel report, calling for the formation of the committee to allow President Cyril Ramaphosa to respond to some of the prima facie evidence regarding the theft of foreign currency at his Palapala farm in 2020. Ahead of the election, various political parties, including the Government of National Unity, GNU, partners said they want National Assembly Speaker Thoko Didiza to be recused from overseeing the impeachment process. These parties have indicated that they would put forward a name from their own ranks. African Transformation Movement ATM leader Vuyo Zungula explained why they want Didiza recused from the impeachment process. The Monday after the Friday of which the judgment was issued, the speaker met with the legal advisors not only of the ANC, but also of the other people whom we viewed that were going to taint the process. So with that being said, we agreed that we are going to move for the recusal of the speaker for the process for it, this particular oversight of the impeachment committee, Zungula said. The parties do not want the committee to be chaired by the African National Congress Member of Parliament. The SAP Conference of the Left calls for sweeping economic reforms. The South African Communist Party Conference of the Left has called the sweeping economic reforms that include the nationalization of the South African Reserve Bank, state-led industrialization and expand public ownership of the strategic sectors. Delegates from the 10 political parties urge that mass unemployment, poverty and inequality are the results of the economy driven by profit rather than needs. Addressing the media in Boksburg on Gauteng East Rand after the three-day gathering, SAP General Secretary Soli Mabaila says the conference condemned outsourcing and supports legislation that keeps things local. More on the news headlines at 16:30.
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2: 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Man City banned from Europe competition for the two season by UEFA. English champions Manchester City has been banned from European competition for the next two season and fined €30 million by European soccer government by UEFA after an investigation that into alleged breaches of the financial fair play FFP rules. UEFA said in the statement that City had committed serious breaches of the rules, while the Premier League club swiftly said they intended to appeal the decision of the Lausanne-based Court of Arbitration for Sports. The ruling, if upheld, would mean City would not be able to compete in the season's Champions League, would they again qualify for Europe top club competition. UEFA's FFP rules are intended to prevent clubs receiving unlimited amounts of money through inflated sponsorship deals with organizations related to the owners. The chamber of UEFA club financial control body said City had broken the rules by overstating its sponsorship revenue in its accounts and in the break-even information submitted to UEFA between 2012 and 2016, and added that the club failed to cooperate in the investigation. More sporting news at 16:30.
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0: 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Come on, I go tell your money.
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0: Ladies and gentlemen, it's time. 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
1: Follow us on TikTok at One Africa Radio TV.

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